0: Sir Winston Churchill made a great observation we've often quoted. Hello, I'm Chuck Swindoll. London had just been bombed again, and the British were losing heart. As they were wondering what their future would hold, Sir Winston spoke these words, "This is not the end. This is not even the beginning of the end. But it is perhaps the end of the beginning." I think that's what Jesus was saying when he talked about things to come. When you see these things occurring, it isn't the end. It may not even be the beginning of the end, but it is the end of the beginning. Christ is coming back. Are you ready for that beginning?
1: Author and teacher Chuck Swindoll. To learn more about the Ministry of Insight for Living Australia, just head to our website, ifl.org.au.

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1: In stories making news, to the flooding in the Himalayas, 5 Australians have now been accounted for, 1 in Nepal, 1 in Tibet, and 3 who are outside the affected regions. On the ground in Nepal, locals are responding in force with donations of food, clothing, and medicine. More Australian aid will arrive in Nepal in the coming hours as part of a federal government package. The price of crude oil has surged about 5%, sitting about $90 a barrel in the wake of renewed military action in the Middle East. US Central Command has announced the first major strikes in weeks, accusing Iran of attempting attacks in the Strait of Hormuz. Robert Irwin has affectionately named a saltwater crocodile Prince William to mark a major conservation milestone. The 3.8-metre salty is the 300th crocodile to be tagged as part of Australia Zoo's research project. And former England cricket captain Ben Stokes has signed with the Adelaide Strikers for the upcoming BBL season. I'm Naomi Millen with the latest headlines.
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1: I was speaking in India recently and was working with several different interpreters. 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The interpreter's role is not just to repeat the words, but to reflect the tone. The best interpreters don't just parrot the words, they reflect the tone, intensity, and emotional power of what you are seeking to communicate. The less effective interpreters just parrot the words but miss the tone. All of us who are seeking to tell others about God's message in the world should remember we are interpreters not just of God's words but communicating God's heart. Help people understand God's heart for humanity, His love for all people. We need to find and communicate the tone of the message of Jesus, not just the words.
0: Carl Faze for DailyNudge.org.
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0: In this bulletin, search efforts continue in Nepal and new research into bowel cancer. With the details, I'm Naomi Millam. Five Australians who hadn't been heard from since before the flooding disaster in Nepal and Tibet have now been accounted for. The number of missing has been revised down to 38 after contact was made with two Australians in the area and three others outside the affected regions. Reporter Nelson Scott is in Kathmandu and says there are growing concerns for those yet to be contacted.
1: Over the weekend, Assistant Foreign Minister Matt Thistlethwaite was doing a lot of the media engagement for the government, and the language he was using was, we're hopeful we'll find many of the missing Australians alive. That's changed to grave concern recently. The government's saying as every day passes, we have to be realistic.
0: More Australian aid will arrive in Nepal in the coming hours as part of a federal government package. The Queensland Premier is standing firm on his promise to overhaul the state's voting system. Optional preferential voting will be rolled out for the 2028 Queensland election. The change would mean residents could vote for just one candidate instead of numbering each box. New research has uncovered the key differences in bowel cancer diagnosed in young adults compared to patients over 50. The Flinders University study found younger patients are more likely to be women, have left-sided tumours, and carry specific genetic mutations. Professor Savio Barreto says the findings highlight the need for tailored treatments.
2: There are so many options today. You know, should we offer them surgery? Should we offer them chemotherapy? Should we offer them immunotherapy? When should we offer them which therapy? So it was trying to understand whether we could derive a signal from the noise in terms of how best to help our patients.
0: Almost 13% of all bowel cancer diagnoses in Australia are in people under the age of 50. A shortage of protein could be driving midlife weight gain for thousands of Australian women, according to new research. Analysis from the nation's science agency shows women aged 40 to 55 are falling 35 grams short of their optimal daily target during menopause. Health experts say boosting intake is key to managing appetite, preserving muscle mass, and maintaining overall well-being. Kenyan authorities have shut down a Christian-run school caring for around 800 impoverished and orphaned children near a sprawling Nairobi rubbish dump. Police forced the Prince of Peace School to close and told the children to go to a government school. Many returned to scavenging at the dump to survive. Authorities cited health and safety concerns for the intervention, but the school rejected that, saying it provided education, meals and uniforms. And an organisation comprised of Messianic Jews has launched a billboard campaign across New York City to invite Jewish people to consider Jesus Christ as the Messiah. Rabbi Kurt Schneider and a group called Discovering the Jewish Jesus launched the website Jews.com as part of the campaign. The rabbi said the chances of getting that domain name were so tiny that only the Lord could arrange it. To sport, Dane Sweeney is the latest Aussie to advance to the US Open second round with a win over Corentin Moutet. Fellow Aussie Thanasi Kokkinakis pulled out of his first round match. Geelong star Max Holmes is firming to return for Friday's AFL elimination final bout with Carlton. Cats coach Chris Scott admitting the midfielder looked good enough to play last week, having not played since round 19 due to a fractured ankle. That's the latest Vision National News. I'm Naomi Millam.
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4: Consider Ephesians 4 and verse 7. God has given each one of us a special gift. Now, Paul wrote those words, and in verse 8 he said that when Jesus ascended to the heights, he led a crowd of captives and gave gifts to his people. He used the metaphor of a victorious king. It was common in Paul's day for the conquering monarch to return to his palace with prisoners and treasures in tow. He celebrated his conquest by giving gifts to his people. So did Jesus. Having defeated sin and death on the cross, he ascended to heaven, took his rightful place at the right hand of God, and gave gifts to his people. What a delightful thought! Jesus, eternally crowned, distributing abilities and skills. Joe, take your place in the domain of medicine. Mary, your territory is accounting. Everybody gets a gift, and these gifts come in different doses and combinations. 1 Corinthians 12 verse 7 says, a spiritual gift is given to each of us so that we can help each other. Our inheritance is grace-based and equal, but our assignments are tailor-made. No two snowflakes are the same. No two fingerprints are the same. Why would two skill sets be the same? No wonder Paul said, understand what the Lord wants you to do in Ephesians 5:17. Do you understand what the Lord wants? If not, you'll lead a dull, joyless, and fruitless life. You'll never sing the song God wrote for your voice and never cross the finish line with heavenward stretched arms and declare, I was made to do this. That's why Galatians 6 verse 4 says, pay careful attention to your own work, for then you'll get the satisfaction of a job well done. Use the gift God has given you. That's the word for today.
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2: Do not be worried about your life, what you eat and what you drink. What does it mean? You don't go and buy groceries and just sit there hoping the birds will bring you food? No, no, no. That's not what he's saying. We do shopping, we do planning, we do everything else that we're supposed to do and we need to do. But to do it all without being frantic and worried sick. Indeed, anxiety and worry separate us from God. In fact, it's the root meaning of the word. It isolates us from God and it gets worse. Instead of turning back in faith, we get worse in separation. Why? Because worry and anxiety is an indication there is lack of faith.
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0: In stories making news, to the flooding in the Himalayas, 5 Australians have now been accounted for, 1 in Nepal, 1 in Tibet, and 3 who are outside the affected regions. On the ground in Nepal, locals are responding in force with donations of food, clothing, and medicine. More Australian aid will arrive in Nepal in the coming hours as part of a federal government package. The price of crude oil has surged about 5%, sitting about $90 a barrel in the wake of renewed military action in the Middle East. US Central Command has announced the first major strikes in weeks, accusing Iran of attempting attacks in the Strait of Hormuz. Robert Irwin has affectionately named a saltwater crocodile Prince William to mark a major conservation milestone. The 3.8-metre salty is the 300th crocodile to be tagged as part of Australia Zoo's research project. And former England cricket captain Ben Stokes has signed with the Adelaide Strikers for the upcoming BBL season. I'm Naomi Millen with the latest headlines. Treat yourself to something nice,
1: pie and pastry paradise. What you doing Saturday?
2: Just going fishing with the lads on the Esplanade. Want to come?
1: Yep. Where shall we meet up?
2: Mum's dropping me off at Pie and Pastry Paradise on Main Street when she picks up her morning coffee.
1: Cool.
2: Lewis will meet us. His mum will shout us brekkie.
1: I'm in for that.
2: Then we are hitting the Botanical Gardens later on.
1: What? And having lunch at Pie and Pastry Paradise on Elizabeth Street?
2: Yep. It's a Pie and Pastry Paradise day.
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0: In this bulletin, Australian aid headed to Nepal and global oil prices surge. With the details, I'm Naomi Millam. A flight carrying aid from Australia will land in Nepal as aid agencies work to help flood-devastated communities as best they can. Australians have been digging deep to support those in need, donating more than $5 million to Plan International's flood disaster appeal. Global Humanitarian Director Dr. Uni Krishnan says the money will be used to help affected residents get back on their feet.
1: People have lost everything. There were schools and houses where families used to live. They used to sing there, but everything is completely gone. So, you know, when they have lost everything, there are 100 things needed: food, clean water, medical assistance.
0: The number of missing Australians has been revised down to 38 after two in the affected areas made contact and three others were found outside the disaster zone. The price of crude oil has surged about 5%, sitting about $90 a barrel in the wake of renewed military action in the Middle East. US Central Command has announced the first major strikes in weeks, accusing Iran of attempting attacks in the Strait of Hormuz. Former US Marine Dan Grazier has told Al Jazeera an extended campaign of missile attacks is not sustainable for either country.
2: The best course of action for both sides is to just lay down our arms and get back to the negotiating table and come up with an agreement that both sides can live with.
0: The Iranian Islamic regime says it will retaliate tenfold. A money expert doesn't believe homeowners should panic about reports of falling property values. The Commonwealth Bank warns the decline in the market is larger and faster than anticipated and could continue well into next year. However, money expert Joel Gibson has told Channel 9 we need to look at the bigger picture.
3: Have a look at the annual property price changes. It's only just a little dip off the top of a very big kind of growth period recently, especially in those non-Sydney, Melbourne capitals. So that's a little bit of perspective. You see the headlines like this, prices are dropping, but they're still up compared to a year ago in most capitals.
0: All major banks are reporting a reduction in the number of people applying for mortgages. Telstra has released the findings of an external investigation into its major outage in July. The telco says the review confirmed the suspected cause and they've already made changes to address the issue. Chief Executive Vicky Brady says the outage should not have happened and they will assess how technical teams are alerted to issues. All Christian schools in East Jerusalem remain closed for this week's start of the academic year because Israel has refused entry permits for 70 Palestinian staff. The schools say they can't provide a safe and stable educational environment for 15,000 students without sufficient teachers. And three Alabama nurses have gone way beyond the call of duty to honour a dying patient's wish to be baptised. They paid for an inflatable paddling pool to be brought into a hospital intensive care unit, blown up and filled with water. The nurses used a ceiling lift to lower 74-year-old Jeannie Guffey into the pool to be baptised by her son, surrounded by her family. Jeannie passed away 9 days later. Her family said they'll remember the nurse's kindness forever. The Dolphins will rest star winger Selwyn Cobbo for Friday night's NRL derby with the Titans. In tennis, Dane Sweeney and Tristan Schoolkate are both through to the second round of the US Open. And Aussie surfer Isabella Nichols is through to the final of the Fiji Pro at Cloudbreak. That's the latest Vision National News. I'm Naomi Millam.
4: Rhema 105.1 from God's Word, 2 Samuel, chapter 5, verse 3. So there at Hebron, King David made a covenant before the Lord with all the elders of Israel, and they anointed him king of Israel. Well, David was 30 years old when he began to reign. And he reigned 40 years in all. He had reigned over Judah from Hebron for 7 years and 6 months. And from Jerusalem, he reigned over all Israel and Judah for 33 years.

0: Hi, it's Jason Momentum. What if you have too many things to do and not enough time? Busyness and not having enough time is a big issue. It leaves us exhausted when we feel we've got no choice but simply to keep up. Too much information at once is overwhelming, but what if we simply got too much on? Besides the ebbs and flow of life, where life gets big on us for a period, we do have the responsibility to steward our resources. Man, it is good for us to manage our workloads and prioritize the important things. The eternal things matter the most, and our health, our family, and our faith life need the best of our time. And we understand that that can be challenging with a busy work life. Nonetheless, it's important for us to say yes to the eternal things and say no to those things that don't build into our lives and into the lives of our loved ones.
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1: In stories making news, to the flooding in the Himalayas, 5 Australians have now been accounted for, 1 in Nepal, 1 in Tibet, and 3 who are outside the affected regions. On the ground in Nepal, locals are responding in force with donations of food, clothing, and medicine. More Australian aid will arrive in Nepal in the coming hours as part of a federal government package. The price of crude oil has surged about 5%, sitting about $90 a barrel in the wake of renewed military action in the Middle East. US Central Command has announced the first major strikes in weeks, accusing Iran of attempting attacks in the Strait of Hormuz. Robert Irwin has affectionately named a saltwater crocodile Prince William to mark a major conservation milestone. The 3.8-metre salty is the 300th crocodile to be tagged as part of Australia Zoo's research project. And former England cricket captain Ben Stokes has signed with the Adelaide Strikers for the upcoming BBL season. I'm Naomi Millen with the latest headlines. Treat yourself to something nice,
2: pie and pastry paradise. 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

0: I wonder if the sad state of politics in Australia is a reflection of something deeper. Privately, but never publicly, most pollies know that they are not as much to blame as we think. Our own lifestyle choices, our widespread substance abuse, especially of alcohol, our addiction to gambling, our worship of all things material, fueled by debt, our inability to face our own spin, or is that sin, our unwillingness to take more responsibility for our health, and our latent racism that is so easily exploited, all result in us getting the politicians we deserve. If we risked facing the honest truth in our lives, if we risked God exposing the emptiness of our souls, if we risked facing our own personal policy failures, maybe then our leaders would change their spots. Jesus said, "Why do you look for the speck of sawdust in your brother's eye and pay no attention to the plank in your own eye?" I'm Richard Quadrio. Ciao.
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0: In this bulletin, drug trafficking being addressed at the Pacific Islands Forum and Brisbane ferry workers set to strike again. With more, I'm Jaden James. Prime Minister Anthony Albanese is expected to announce $600 million for a Pacific initiative to combat drug smuggling. Jamel Wells has more.
1: Anthony Albanese is in Palau for the Pacific Islands Forum, which he says is a chance to discuss drug smuggling and regional security. The initiative will include enhanced aerial surveillance to track drug vessels and extra support to police in Fiji. There'll be increased coordination of resources that include Guardian-class patrol boats Australia has given Pacific countries. Federal police will increase cooperation with South and Central American countries to target the drug trade at its source.
0: Jamel Wells with that report. Victorian Premier Ben Carroll has justified cancelling plans for a bronze statue to recognise the 9-year tenure of former Premier Daniel Andrews. He says the statue is unnecessary.
2: This was a Jeff Kennett, stupid waste of money, 3,000 days. Our gratitude to former premiers does not have to extend to building a statue for them. Just design work had been completed and 50% of the contract being paid. I have now set up a process where the contract will be fulfilled for an alternative subject.
0: The statue policy was introduced in 1999 by former Premier Jeff Kennett. Brisbane ferry workers are set to take industrial action during river fire festivities, leaving up to 30,000 spectators stranded. The 24-hour stoppage is the latest escalation as pay negotiations between the Maritime Union of Australia and operator River City Ferry stall. 500,000 people are expected to travel to major precincts along the Brisbane River for the event. Brisbane has landed hosting rights for a major event in one of the world's fastest growing sports. The 2026 Australian Pickleball Cup will be held at Pat Rafter Arena. PPA Tour Australia Chief Executive Tim Joyner says participation is growing by the day.
3: It's gone from about 150,000 active players in Australia to nearly 300,000 in the last year. So it is taking off. That accessibility and ease of getting started that just makes this sport so addictive.
0: The tournament will be played in Brisbane next month. Overseas, a prominent member of Britain's House of Lords has condemned a church agreement between the Vatican and China as a deal with the devil. Lord Alton highlighted China's complicity in gross violations of religious freedom and its betrayal of the underground church. The provisional deal between the Holy See and the Chinese Communist Party concerns a possible integration with the state-sanctioned Chinese Catholic Patriotic Association. The Anglican Church of Aotearoa, New Zealand and Polynesia has agreed that $20 million of its annual funds will be directed and administered by the Maori Church. Its Archbishop Don Tami Harry said that despite its commitment to equal partnership, Maori and Pacifica worshippers were still marginalised. He said the funding move is a significant step to change that. In the AFL, Port Adelaide midfielder Jason Horne-Francis has won his first John Cahill medal after winning the club's Best and Fairest award last night. He finished with 88 votes, 5 ahead of the outgoing Zach Butters, who finished with 83. The 23-year-old says he and his teammates harbour no ill feelings towards Butters as he exits Alberton.
4: He's done this footy club so much and, you know, served his years, and it's simple as he wants to get back to family and friends, and, you know, you can't be mad at him for that.
0: Elsewhere, Jeremy Howe has signed a new 1-year deal with Collingwood. That's the latest Vision National News. I'm Jaden James.
5: Rhema 105.1 from God's Word, Psalm 48, verse 1. How great is the Lord, how deserving of praise, in the city of our God, which sits on his holy mountain. It is high and magnificent. The whole earth rejoices to see it. Mount Zion, the holy mountain, is the city of the great King.

0: Three Ways to Make an Ape Man. This is Ken Ham, editor of the faith-affirming series, The New Answers Books. All the supposed missing links between humans and apes fall into one of three categories: mistakes, apes, or humans. Let's start with mistakes. Yes, scientists sometimes make mistakes. Because human evolution is such a big deal, there's a push to label everything as a missing link. And this has led to some big mistakes and outright frauds. Consider Nebraska Man. Based on just one tooth found in the early 1900s, this ape man was even used as evidence in the infamous Scopes trial, but it turned out to be the tooth of an extinct pig. Hardly an ape man. Ape man didn't exist. God created apes, and God created humans.
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1: In stories making news, to the flooding in the Himalayas, 5 Australians have now been accounted for, 1 in Nepal, 1 in Tibet, and 3 who are outside the affected regions. On the ground in Nepal, locals are responding in force with donations of food, clothing, and medicine. More Australian aid will arrive in Nepal in the coming hours as part of a federal government package. The price of crude oil has surged about 5%, sitting about $90 a barrel in the wake of renewed military action in the Middle East. US Central Command has announced the first major strikes in weeks, accusing Iran of attempting attacks in the Strait of Hormuz. Robert Irwin has affectionately named a saltwater crocodile Prince William to mark a major conservation milestone. The 3.8-metre salty is the 300th crocodile to be tagged as part of Australia Zoo's research project. And former England cricket captain Ben Stokes has signed with the Adelaide Strikers for the upcoming BBL season. I'm Naomi Millen with the latest headlines.
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So where are you at? Are you ready to stop trying and start trusting? Jesus lived on your behalf. He died in your place, and he rose to give you new life. You can believe on Jesus right now. Whether in your car, the kitchen, or a walk with your dog, proclaim it out loud. Jesus is Lord. And if you believe in your heart that God raised him from the dead, you will be saved. Believe on Jesus. It will save.

0: Teens today are being bombarded with mixed messages. So often the culture is telling them one thing, while their parents are telling them another. As parents, we want to help them navigate through the tough times. But what's the best way to do this? Hi, I'm Kate Ryan for Focus on the Family Australia. Author Josh McDowell encourages parents to focus on what he calls three key connecting points in our relationship with our teenagers. Point one is affirmation. Let your kids know that you understand their struggles. Ask them, how are you doing today? What's going on in your world? And then listen. 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

0: In this bulletin, missing Australians found alive in Nepal, latest GDP figures released, and another AFL coach sacked. Good afternoon, I'm Jaden James. Families awaiting news about loved ones caught up in Nepal's flooding disaster have received some encouraging news. A total of 5 Australians have now been accounted for, 1 in Nepal, 1 in Tibet, and 3 who are outside the affected regions. Nepali-Australian Karuna Rawat has told Nine it's welcome news after what's been a difficult time for many.
1: The last few days has been super challenging and everyone's coming together to support each other. It's been very challenging and devastating that we are all waiting for good news, but the loss cannot be really comprehended.
0: The number of missing Australians has been revised down to 38. Latest data shows the pace of Australia's economic growth has slowed, but it's unlikely to shift the dial on interest rates. Michael Packey has the details.
2: The Bureau of Statistics says the economy grew 2.1% over the year to June. This is down on the 2.5% recorded in the March reading. Even though the economy is showing signs of slowing as consumer spending remains subdued, an interest rate cut is likely to be on the back burner. The latest data reveals most of the growth is coming from imports as we brought more fuel into the country to cushion supplies as the Iran war closed the shipping Strait of Hormuz. The figures also show there's been a spike in vehicle sales as more people transition to electric cars. International travel has come down, while business investment has been mainly driven by data centres.
0: Michael Packey with that report. Electric vehicles are becoming more mainstream as confidence in battery-powered technology grows. NRMA data shows 31% of motorists would consider owning an EV. Head of Automotive Research Sean Ticehurst says there's 4 key barriers preventing Australians from turning interest into ownership.
3: Number one is the battery life. Number two is the range. How far can I drive in an electric vehicle? Number three is the charging time. How long does it take to charge? And number four is an ongoing concern about fire risk.
0: The survey also shows 58% would consider purchasing a plug-in hybrid. Overseas, former UK Prime Minister Keir Starmer is standing down as a Member of Parliament. He was replaced as Prime Minister by Andy Burnham 2 months ago. Mr. Starmer says he wants to focus on new work around international affairs. Christians are mobilising in the US state of Virginia to oppose this month's state referendum on constitutional amendments to marriage and abortion laws. The amendments would define marriage as between 2 persons, replacing 1 man and 1 woman, and allow abortions up to birth. The Catholic Church is urging all parishioners to reject the proposed measures. Bishop Michael Burbidge proclaimed that God is the author of both life and marriage. The US Department of Justice has concluded that federal rules banning faith-based groups from using government funds for worship, instruction, or evangelism violate the First Amendment right to free speech. It pointed out that the phrase "wall of separation between church and state" does not appear in the First Amendment nor anywhere else in the US Constitution. In sport, a third AFL club will have a new coach in 2027 after North Melbourne parted ways with Alistair Clarkson, the Roos severing ties with the 58-year-old despite having a year to run on his contract. The 4-time premiership winning Hawks coach didn't have the same impact at his former club, winning just 20 out of 82 games in charge. That's the latest Vision National News. I'm Jaden James.
4: Rima 1051. In the beginning, the Word. The Word was with God, the Word was God. In John chapter 3 from verse 7, Jesus said, "So don't be surprised when I say, you must be born again. The wind blows wherever it wants. Just as you can hear the wind but can't tell where it comes from or where it is going, so you can't explain how people are born of the Spirit."

0: ever feel pressure to live out your life according to the expectations of other people? I'm Danny Sinnott with Another Brave to Go. Understanding who God created us to be and embracing our individuality and authentic self is a huge adventure, but a journey that we really need to embrace if we're serious about living out our calling and potential. I'm guessing that, like me, you've had the enemy speak things over your life, even through people close to you, that have left you feeling defeated. Or maybe other ideas of the goals that you should pursue are different to what other people think you should be pursuing. The person you aspire to be is somehow wrong to them. So you just float along with the status quo and play the game of life as some weird character that is a far cry from who you know that God's called you to be. In the Bible, David faced the same challenge. He began confidently in taking on the world and defeating the giant. God had prepared him by giving him lions and bears to fight. He was confident until the soldiers around him put their faith in man and dressed him in Saul's armor. The armor God gave David was his supernatural covering. Even then, the weapons God gave Saul and David were different, and God's plan of action for the two of them, different. David was confident of defeating his giant because of his trust in God. The only time he wavered was when he was stifled and distracted by the expectations of him to fight in the human way. He had to refocus and throw off all of that armor, be stripped back to his authentic self. So he refocused on God's power, not on his own, and he defeated the giant. So can you. Go boldly as your authentic self and fight the good fight in your own armor. For more resources, podcasts, and videos on doing life together, head on over to our website, braveenough.org.
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0: Yeah, I love going there. Can we go too?
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0: Good afternoon. In stories making news, latest data shows the pace of Australia's economic growth has slowed. The Bureau of Statistics says the economy grew 2.1% over the year to June, down on the 2.5% recorded in the March reading. Police cells across Victoria are overflowing amid a major crackdown on repeat offenders. The state's police chief says officers must continue enforcing strict bail rules, regardless of cell capacity. Detectives in Western Queensland are investigating the theft of 5,500 sheep. Investigations indicate the sheep were stolen between February and May of this year from a property in Blackall. Former British Prime Minister Keir Starmer will resign as an MP less than 2 months after leaving the UK's top job. The move will trigger a by-election in his North London seat. And in tennis, Dane Sweeney and Tristan Schoolkate are both through to the second round of the US Open. I'm Jaden James, and those are the latest news and sport headlines.
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0: The scene was the last night of a very emotionally charged Christian conference. Much singing, laughter and even dancing. Most attendees celebrated in their own way. It had been a stimulating week. But two people stood detached, clipboards in hand, taking notes, deep in earnest conversation, analysing what was going on, most of which was foreign to them. Now that sight was a sort of parable of Christian life and experience. Some celebrate the works of God and the Christian life. Others tend to sit on the sidelines, analysing, checking to see if it's appropriate and orthodox. Such analysts won't get too carried away with fashions and fads, but then again, they may miss out on a fresh work of God too. Such a person was the older brother in the parable of the prodigal son. He stayed on the sidelines while the great celebration of his brother's homecoming was taking place. Not for him the joyful gratitude of a life recovered, rather he was cynical and complaining. He was one of those people who will always see the darker side of life and cast a grey pall over others. Confronted with good news, their response will be a yes, but. They're much better at telling others what's wrong with their faith and celebrating what is right with their own. This older brother was so absorbed in his own sense of righteousness and correctness that there's no room for the flexibility of mercy and grace. Those who rejoice in the love of God don't deny the darkness, they just choose not to live in it. They don't let it define or dominate them. They realise a little bit of light can dispel a lot of darkness. This older brother, he was graceless. He stuck to a system of rewards for services rendered. His was a world where we get what we deserve, so when his wandering brother was welcomed home, it offended his sense of justice. Now these are the hardest people to reach with the love of God. If you don't believe you need rescuing, it's hard to offer salvation. If you don't believe in mercy, it's hard to offer grace. It is possible to be a very respectable rebel against God. It is possible to wander away inside when all is in place on the outside. It's very possible to sing Amazing Grace without it amazing us. I'm David Ray.
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0: In this bulletin, Australia sending aid to Nepal and travel disruptions for Brisbane's fireworks event. With more, I'm Jaden James. An Australian Air Force jet will deliver extra aid to Nepal to help the country recover from the disaster. The assistance includes sanitation kits and solar lights at the request of local authorities. Nepal is battling frequent power outages and a growing risk of waterborne disease. So far, five more Australians have been safely located. The Victorian Premier has backed a directive given to police to ignore an overcrowding custody crisis when making bail decisions for alleged offenders. A memo authorised by Deputy Commissioner Robert Hill has warned officers to be stringent when applying bail tests and not let the constant overcrowding influence their decisions. Premier Ben Carroll is defending this action.
1: People being put into custody, whether it's a police cell or a jail cell, is the right thing. I make no apology for our cells being more full than they ever have before. This shows our bail reform, our sentencing review, and what we're doing is having a real impact. We're focusing on making sure there's accountability, that there's consequences.
0: The Herald Sun reports frontline police are now routinely being taken off the beat to monitor offenders being held in custody. Planned industrial action is set to cause chaos during one of Brisbane's busiest nights of the year. Chloe Affleck reports.
2: Ferry workers will walk off the job from 4 o'clock Saturday morning and won't return for 24 hours amid an ongoing pay dispute. It lands on the same day as Brisbane's iconic River Fire event, which will see around 500,000 people pack into precincts around the river. Unions are calling for a 6% increase in the first year, as well as a raft of other measures. The operators say they've offered 4.75%. Brisbane City Council has confirmed additional bus services will be rolled out to ease disruptions. Last year, 27,000 people used the ferry network to get to and from the event.
0: Chloe Affleck reporting. The price of crude oil has surged about 5%, sitting about $90 a barrel, in the wake of renewed military action in the Middle East. US Central Command has announced the first major strikes in weeks, accusing Iran of attempting attacks in the Strait of Hormuz. Iranian officials are threatening to retaliate tenfold. Three Alabama nurses have gone way beyond the call of duty to honour a dying patient's wish to be baptised. They paid for an inflatable paddling pool to be brought into a hospital intensive care unit, blown up and filled with water. The nurses used a ceiling lift to lower 74-year-old Jeannie Guffrey into the pool to be baptised by her son, surrounded by her family. Jeannie passed away 9 days later. Her family said they'll remember the nurses' kindness forever. One nurse said she's glad to see their actions showing Jesus to everybody. All Christian schools in East Jerusalem remain closed for this week's start of the academic year because Israel has refused entry permits for 70 Palestinian staff. The school says they can't provide a safe and stable educational environment for 15,000 students without sufficient teachers. In sport, Broncos veteran Ben Hunt insists they'll throw everything at their final game of the NRL season. The reigning premiers have one last chance to farewell the likes of Adam Reynolds and Payne Haas tomorrow night. Hunt says they're eyeing a big win against the Bulldogs.
3: I know it's our last game and obviously we don't have anything, you know, to play for in terms of finals on that, but there's a number of players leaving the club, like you said, and obviously one of them, you know, is Payne Haas, and it's going to be his last game for the Broncos, so I think we've got plenty to play for there.
0: Meantime, the South Sydney Rabbitohs have named Latrell Mitchell to start at centre in Friday night's final round match against the Roosters. That's the latest Vision National News. I'm Jaden James.
4: Rhema 105.1 from God's Word, Matthew 7 and verse 7. Keep on asking, and you will receive what you ask for. Keep on seeking, and you will find. Keep on knocking, and the door will be open to you. For everyone who asks receives, everyone who seeks finds, and to everyone who knocks, the door will be opened.
5: I guess what God is showing me is that sometimes He calms the storms in our lives, and sometimes He just rides them with us. But either way, blessed be the name of the Lord. This is Aaron's song.

0: What do you do when everything seems to be coming against you? The early church was asking those questions when they faced persecution from Rome in the first century. And God's answer came through a heavenly scene that's shown in the last book of the Bible. There were thrones and angels and a mysterious document that held the key. But who could open it? The announcement finally comes. The Lion of the tribe of Judah. Yet when the answer is revealed, it's not a lion. It's a lamb. And it looks like it's been slain. God's kingdom is so different from ours. His answer was Jesus, who like a sacrificial lamb laid down his life to others and in doing so defeated the power of evil. It's the upside down kingdom. Forgiveness looks weak, yet it's strong. Giving feels like loss, but it's gain. Loving in the face of hate feels like defeat, but it's where the power lies. When we're facing trouble, we're called to follow the lamb. For this little lamb may look weak, but it has the power of a lion. I'm Tanya Harris of GodConversations.com.
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1: Good afternoon. In stories making news, additional humanitarian aid from Australia is due to reach Nepal within hours. The number of Australians missing in the disaster has been revised down to 38 after another four were located overnight. DFAT says the revision does not lessen the concern for those still unaccounted for. A man will front a Cairns court later this month, charged with hate crime offences. A QPS and AFP joint operation executed a search warrant at a Mossman address last week and arrested the 52-year-old. The price of crude oil has surged about 5%, sitting about $90 a barrel, in the wake of renewed military action in the Middle East. US Central Command has announced the first major strikes in weeks, accusing Iran of attempting attacks in the Strait of Hormuz. And North Melbourne has sacked Alistair Clarkson with a year to run on his contract. The four-time Hawthorn Premiership coach has been let go after four seasons without a finals appearance. I'm Jaden James, and those are the latest news and sport headlines.
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0: Is it wrong that I pray for a parking spot? We all do it, even though we think there's no way that the God of this universe would care enough about a parking spot. It seems so small, so trivial. We may as well pray for our football team to win or that we can find our keys. But based on that logic, why would God care about us at all? We're too trivial. But God does. He cares so much. He knows the number of hairs on our head. He cares so much that he died for us on a cross. So based on that logic, maybe God does care about football, keys, and parking spots. So go ahead, pray for a parking spot. And while you're there, please also pray for the Australian Wallabies to win. They need all our prayers. G'day, I'm Sam Chan with God in 60 Seconds. For more space to think and talk about God, go to thirdspace.org.au.
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0: In this bulletin, social media algorithms facing scrutiny, Australia's economic growth slowing down, and a former British PM leaving politics. With more, I'm Jaden James. The federal government is being urged to strengthen digital duty of care reforms to make social media algorithms an opt-in feature. Labor is weighing up measures to give Australians greater control over the content they receive on their devices, but it stopped short of backing the opt-in model. Leading advocate Chanel Contos has told the National Press Club recommendation algorithms keep users on their screens longer and trapped inside an echo chamber.
1: An algorithmic funnel describes how platforms can progressively move users from mainstream content into increasingly extreme or harmful content by repeatedly recommending material that captures their attention and aligns with their emerging interests.
0: A non-algorithmic social media feed would only contain posts from accounts that users have decided to follow. Latest data shows the pace of Australia's economic growth has slowed, but it's unlikely to shift the dial on interest rates. The Bureau of Statistics says the economy grew 2.1% over the year to June, but it's down on the 2.5% recorded in the March reading. The head of Telstra says an external review has confirmed an outage earlier this year was caused by incorrect date information after planned system maintenance. The telco has accepted the findings of the report, which found gaps in ownership, visibility and operational support in the early stages of the outage. Chief Executive Vicky Brady says the outage should not have happened.
2: At its core, this came down to the network timing system not being given the priority that a critical network capability requires. Modern networks are complex, but complexity is not an excuse.
0: The telco says they have already made changes to address the issue. Overseas, former British Prime Minister Keir Starmer will resign as an MP less than 2 months after leaving the UK's top job. The move will trigger a by-election in his North London seat. Mr. Starmer says it's time to pass the baton to a successor and turn his focus to international affairs. An organisation comprised of Messianic Jews has launched a billboard campaign across New York City to invite Jewish people to consider Jesus Christ as the Messiah. Rabbi Kurt Schneider and a group called Discovering the Jewish Jesus launched the website Jews.com as part of the campaign. The rabbi said the chances of getting that domain name were so tiny that only the Lord could arrange it. Kenyan authorities have shut down a Christian-run school caring for around 800 impoverished and orphaned children near a sprawling Nairobi rubbish dump. Police forced the Prince of Peace School to close and told the children to go to a government school. Many returned to scavenging at the dump to survive. Authorities cited health and safety concerns for the intervention, but the school rejected that, saying it provided education, meals, and uniforms. In AFL, North Melbourne is searching for a new coach after sacking Alistair Clarkson effective immediately. Players were told at an emergency meeting this morning. Bulldogs coach Luke Beveridge worked under Clarkson at Hawthorn and was shocked to hear the news.
3: Got enormous value and experience out of that. I mean, he's a resilient and durable guy and he'll be fine, but it's a different culture now. We've almost become like the EPL, where senior coaches' tenure and your own coaching mortality is speculated about a lot more than it used to be. What I'm concerned about is the next generation of senior coaches. Now, do they actually really want to put them in the situation?
0: Clarkson joined the Kangaroos in 2022 and was contracted for next year. And in cricket, the Adelaide Strikers have signed Ben Stokes for this summer's Big Bash. That's the latest Vision National News. I'm Jaden James.
4: 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He provides help and protection for righteous, honest men. He protects those who treat others fairly and guards those who are devoted to him. Proverbs 2, 7.
5: I've never seen a morning the sun forgot to rise. In every single detail, you're faithful every time.

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Good afternoon. In stories making news, the federal government is being urged to strengthen digital duty of care reforms to make social media algorithms an opt-in feature. Labor's weighing up measures to give Australians greater control over the content they receive on their devices, but has stopped short of backing the opt-in model. The Brisbane Lord Mayor says the decision for ferry workers to strike on the busiest night of the year is a bad way to make friends. The 24-hour work stoppage scheduled to impact River Fire is the latest escalation amid ongoing negotiations over pay and conditions. An independent investigation into July's Telstra network failure has found a lack of ownership and oversight of functions

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2: In a recent trip to India, I was surprised by the life of cows in that country. 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The community don't eat beef and they hold cattle in high esteem. It results in the cows of India walking around the streets and the communities however they want, go whenever they want, and sit any place they desire. The roads and traffic in the cities of India are overcrowded and chaotic. Cars, trucks, taxis, bicycles going everywhere. 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On busy roads, the cows wander about and everyone avoids them. 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Discovering and challenging your sacred cows may build your life and your character.
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0: In this bulletin, Australia sending aid to Nepal, latest economic data released, and another AFL coach sacked. With more, I'm Jaden James. More Australian aid has arrived in Nepal to help the country recover from devastating floods. Nelson Scott reports from Kathmandu Airport.
1: A RAF jet has just landed here, carrying millions of dollars worth of solar lights and sanitation kits. The relief will help address frequent power outages and hygiene issues triggered by the devastating mudslide along the Tibetan border. But getting the aid to affected areas remains difficult, with key roads and infrastructure damaged. Most of the assistance is expected to be delivered to Nepal's north by helicopter. 38 Australians remain missing in the region, down from 42 yesterday.
0: Nelson Scott reporting. Imports have mainly fueled Australia's economic growth over the year to June. Latest data shows the economy expanded 2.1%, which is down on the previous reading in March. Federal Treasurer Jim Chalmers maintains the Australian economy remains resilient despite challenging conditions.
2: So the Australian economy has obvious strengths, but we can still see in these numbers our three primary challenges: inflation, productivity, and global volatility. And we know that each of these puts pressure on people.
0: A spate of interest rate rises has put a dampener on consumer spending. Victorian opposition leader Jess Wilson says Police Commissioner Mike Bush is right to be telling his officers to ignore soaring overcrowding in police cells. A memo authorised by Deputy Commissioner Robert Hill has warned officers to be stringent when applying bail tests, regardless of the worsening overcrowding crisis. Ms. Wilson says cells wouldn't be overcrowded if the government hadn't bungled its corrections policy.
3: If you break the law and you deserve to go to jail, there will be a bed for you. But this is just another example of a Labor government that has mismanaged Corrections Victoria, mismanaged resourcing our police properly. And now we're seeing police taken off the streets protecting communities, and instead they're guarding prisoners in cells instead of those prisoners being moved to our prison system.
0: The issue has come to light amid a major crackdown on repeat offenders. Attitudes towards electric vehicles are changing as more motorists consider making the switch. NRMA data shows interest in purchasing an EV has risen from 20% in 2024 to 31% this year. Last weekend's shock by-election victory for One Nation in a previously safe Labor seat in Western Australia has indicated Pauline Hanson's party is attracting the Christian vote because of its stand on traditional Australian values relating to issues such as gender. The Australian Christian Lobby's Northern Territory Director, Nicholas Lay, told Vision Radio the coalition has failed to offer Christians an alternative.
4: I think the Christian vote, unfortunately, has been neglected by the majors. They sort of take it for granted, with One Nation really putting their line in the sand and putting their cards on the table. And I think people are responding to that. And it's also causing the majors to confront those issues and deal with them.
0: November's Victorian state election will give a much stronger indication of One Nation support. In AFL, North Melbourne have sacked coach Alistair Clarkson with a year to run on his contract. The four-time premiership-winning Hawks coach didn't have the same impact at his former club, winning just 20 out of 82 games in charge. North Melbourne admits Clarkson lost the belief from players and staff to continue as senior coach. And in tennis, Thanasi Kokkinakis admits he might never play at the US Open again. The 30-year-old withdrew from his opening match without hitting a ball, succumbing to an ankle injury. That's the latest Vision National News. I'm Jaden James.
5: Rhema 105.1 from God's Word and Psalm 133, verse 1. How wonderful and pleasant it is when brothers live together in harmony. For harmony is as precious as the anointing oil that was poured over Aaron's head, that ran down his beard and onto the border of his robe. Harmony is as refreshing as the dew from Mount Hermon that falls on the mountains of Zion, and there the Lord has pronounced his blessing, even life everlasting.

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1: Faith, and I'm not talking about faith of salvation, I'm talking about daily faith. 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

0: part on a full-day strike as negotiations with the government escalate, with the facilities now operating in night mode, meaning children will be kept in their cells and not taken out for activities or education. And former England captain Ben Stokes will play in this summer's Big Bash, the all-rounder signing a one-year deal with the Adelaide Strikers. I'm Jaden James, and those are the latest news and sport headlines.
1: What you doing Saturday?
2: Just gone fishing with the lads on the Esplanade. Wanna come?
1: Yep. Where shall we meet up?
2: Mum's dropping me off at Pie and Pastry Paradise on Main Street when she picks up her morning coffee.
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2: Lewis will meet us. His mum will shout us brekkie.
1: I'm in for that.
2: Then we are hitting the Botanical Gardens later on.
1: What? And having lunch at Pie and Pastry Paradise on Elizabeth Street?
2: Yep. It's a Pie and Pastry Paradise Day.
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0: In this bulletin, search efforts continuing in Nepal and growing calls for social media reform. With the details, I'm Jaden James. The Prime Minister says the government remains concerned for the 38 Australians still missing in Nepal. Five have so far been located in the wake of catastrophic floods hitting the country's border with Tibet. Anthony Albanese says work continues to find the other Australians caught up in the disaster.
1: Amidst all of this tragedy, we are seeing some positive news. Today, another five Australians have been confirmed safe, but that still means that the number of Australians unaccounted for is 38, who we hold grave fears for.
0: An Australian defence plane has landed in Nepal, with aid to be delivered across affected areas. The federal government is being urged to strengthen digital duty of care reforms to make social media algorithms an opt-in feature. Labor is weighing up measures to give Australians greater control over the content they receive on their devices, but is stopped short of backing the opt-in model. The Brisbane Lord Mayor says the decision for ferry workers to strike on the busiest night of the year is a bad way to make friends. The 24-hour work stoppage scheduled to impact River Fire is the latest escalation amid ongoing negotiations over pay and conditions. Adrian Trinis says Council is doing everything it can to ensure the event runs smoothly.
2: We've boosted the bus capacity on that night by five times more than what it was last year. So we've really put extra capacity into the network, and we've asked the experts in our planning section for transport to say, well, what capacity do we need to move the people that are likely to be out there?
0: Last year, more than 27,000 passengers used ferry services to get to and from the event. Victorian Premier Ben Carroll says his department is yet to find any other secret taxes after a sneaky public transport levy was exposed by the Auditor General. The Premier has scrapped the 1% tax on fares and also vowed to carry out an audit to ensure there are no other secret charges Victorians are paying. He says he met with the Secretary of his department yesterday.
3: There is none that have come up. However, we are still continuing to make sure there is a deep dive on anything that could be like that.
0: The secret tax was used to help pay for the construction of the suburban rail loop. Overseas, Christians are mobilising in the US state of Virginia to oppose this month's state referendum on constitutional amendments to marriage and abortion laws. The amendments would define marriage as between two persons, replacing one man and one woman, and allow abortions up to birth. The Catholic Church is urging all parishioners to reject the proposed measures. Bishop Michael Burbidge proclaimed that God is the author of both life and marriage. The US Department of Justice has concluded that federal rules banning faith-based groups from using government funds for worship, instruction, or evangelism violate the First Amendment right to free speech. It pointed out that the phrase "wall of separation between church and state" does not appear in the First Amendment, nor anywhere else in the US Constitution. To NRL, the South Sydney Rabbitohs have been given a leg up in their quest to secure a home elimination final next week. The Roosters have decided to rest 9 of their starting 13 in Friday night's battle, which Souths must win to finish 6th. Roosters skipper James Tedesco has told Channel 9 it's still going to be a big night for their young boys getting a run.
4: Some of these boys have only played a handful of games, and it doesn't really get a bigger game than playing against Souths in a rivalry game. So Souths got a bit to play for. I'm sure there's going to be a lot of fire and a lot of emotion involved.
0: The final round kicks off with the Bulldogs hosting the Broncos tomorrow night. That's the latest Vision National News. I'm Jaden James.
5: May the Lord himself, who is our source of peace, give you peace at all times and in every way. 2 Thessalonians 3:16.

0: This is Dance with Momentum. What if we as men really don't know who we are? In one of our recent shows, I mentioned that when we strip everything away, our job, our family, our backstory, etc., we can be left wondering who we really are. Reaching such a place can be both scary and yet liberating. Scary because it is foreign and we have nothing to cling to, but liberating because for the first time we're invited on a journey beyond ourselves. I always liked what Paul said, at the end of ourselves is the beginning of God. Men, have you ever considered that being at the end of yourselves is the opportunity of your lifetime? If it scares you, go there with a friend. But knowing that God is with us, that He never forsakes us or leaves us, we are safe. I guess that is what it's all about. Faith is much simpler than we imagine. Who we are in Christ is everything.
1: For more information or to access a whole range of resources to help you on your journey, go to MomentumAustralia.org.
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7: 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In stories making news, an Australian Air Force jet has arrived in Nepal, delivering extra aid to the country.

activities or education. And former England captain Ben Stokes will play in this summer's Big Bash, the all-rounder signing a one-year deal with the Adelaide Strikers. I'm Jaden James, and those are the latest news and sport headlines.

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0: I wonder if the sad state of politics in Australia is a reflection of something deeper. Privately, but never publicly, most pollies know that they are not as much to blame as we think. Our own lifestyle choices, our widespread substance abuse, especially of alcohol, our addiction to gambling, our worship of all things material, fueled by debt, our inability to face our own spin, or is that sin, our unwillingness to take more responsibility for our health, and our latent racism that is so easily exploited, all result in us getting the politicians we deserve. If we risked facing the honest truth in our lives, if we risked God exposing the emptiness of our souls, if we risked facing our own personal policy failures, maybe then our leaders would change their spots. Jesus said, "Why do you look for the speck of sawdust in your brother's eye and pay no attention to the plank in your own eye?" I'm Richard Quadrio. Ciao.
1: No matter what today looks like, know that you're never alone. 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

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Be happy while you are still young. 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But remember, God is going to judge you for whatever you do. 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

0: An ape is just an ape. This is Ken Ham, CEO of Answers in Genesis, the Creation Museum, and Ark Encounter. Did you know all so-called ape men fit into one of three categories, either mistakes, apes, or humans? Today, we'll look at apes. Sometimes scientists discover fossil apes with certain features that vary from living apes. Now, these are almost always placed on our supposed family tree and given the title missing link. But if it looked like an ape, walked like an ape, climbed like an ape, it's an ape. Slight variations are to be expected. After all, God made creatures according to their kinds with great diversity. Consider differences between a poodle and a pit bull. You see, dogs remain dogs, apes remain apes.
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0: What's the most important gift you can give your child? Hi, I'm Kate Ryan with Focus on the Family Australia. Of course, the answer is unconditional love. The one thing every child needs to know is their parents love them, no matter what. Author Max Licato wrote a children's book that relayed this same message, and it's a great little story about a village full of small wooden people called Wemmicks. 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They learn to measure their worth by the kinds of stickers they have. 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And that's what kids need most. 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
1: In that moment when you're anxious about something, go back to some moment you had in life that you're really thankful happened. And just camp out there. It could be sometime you're just laughing really hard with friends, or when you had your baby, or the first time you met that friend. And just camp out there. You can feel your blood pressure dropping. I'm telling you, this is not pie in the sky stuff.
2: That's Brant Hansen, and he's our guest today on Focus on the Family with Jim Daly. Thanks for joining us. I'm John Fuller.
3: John, it's very easy, even as Christians, to develop a negative attitude about the world around us. People are concerned about so many things, the evils of government, injustice, poverty, wars, infanticide, and it just keeps coming at us pretty much 24/7. Brant Hansen has a great way of breaking through that clutter and pointing us back to the truth that the gospel and the joy we get from the gospel is what we should have in Jesus. Mm-hmm. And people should be able to look at us and see a difference, right?
2: Mm-hmm. Yeah.
3: And I am thrilled to talk with Brant today about how we get there, because we should be different.
2: Yeah, Brant is a best-selling author. He's a radio host. One of the books he's written is called Life is Hard, God is Good, Let's Dance. Experiencing real joy in a world gone mad.
3: Brant, welcome back to Focus.
1: Thank you. Honored to be here.
3: It's always good to talk with you.
1: Thanks.
3: You've got great stories. I love the way you write. It just connects with me and so many others. Obviously, you're a successful author, and it's good to have you.
1: Thank you. I think for me, it's like trying to write to friends.
3: Oh, that's good.
1: Think
3: that's
1: of a friend.
3: That's the framework
1: yeah.
3: in which you tend to do it.
1: Yeah, rather than like, I've got this important thing to say, like, no, this is what God's showing me, and let's talk about it.
3: And what's interesting, and you've talked about this publicly, so I'm not saying something that you haven't shared, but you're on the spectrum.
1: Yeah.
3: And so it may not come as easily for you as how people might think of it. Oh, he's a great writer because he knows how to communicate. But socially, there's some things
1: totally.
3: That you've had to learn how to overcome. 100%. Just describe that for the listeners to kind of set the tone for today.
1: Yeah, I'm high functioning on the spectrum, on the autism spectrum, and it's something that makes socializing more difficult, picking up on people's cues.
3: Right.
1: It's very difficult. I've learned over time, like I'm making eye contact with you now. I wouldn't normally. I do it because humans are supposed to do that.
3: Yeah.
1: So you learn this stuff. But actually, I think it's a real asset. And because it gives you a perspective. Other people are like, wow, I've never thought about it that way before.
3: It's interesting. I mean, it's areas of the brain that are unlocked.
1: Yeah.
3: Like, you know, if you don't deal with this, you don't experience life quite the same way. And
1: yeah.
3: I have people close to me that have this as well. And when we talk about it, it's really eye-opening for me about how they interpret other people's emotions and read faces or don't read faces.
1: Yeah.
3: So it's a different lens in which you view the world.
1: Yeah, and I think that's helpful.
3: I think totally.
1: God's actually used it, and it helps like comedians that are on the spectrum too. Like you're always observing and you see absurdity
3: right.
1: where the other people don't. And
3: yeah.
1: That's actually a real tool.
3: There's a depth to it, and that's what I've come to appreciate mm-hmm. about being on the spectrum and with autism. You know, Brant, we are bombarded with problems.
1: Yeah.
3: I mean, we get it just going to the school board meeting, or we get it from watching the news, or we get it from entering into any kind of political discussion today because it's so volatile. But you as a child, things were not easy for you. You had some things going on with your mom and dad's marriage,
1: uh-huh.
3: not doing well. Just explain that environment a little more in depth.
1: Well, I'm from a preacher's family, but there was a lot of trauma in the house and a lot of fear. I was terrified a lot of the time, honestly, and so was my brother. And they got divorced eventually and then remarried and then divorced again. My mom just wanted to make it work,
3: mm-hmm.
1: but it was pretty bad. And I use that as a backdrop, and I mention it in the book just a little bit, just because I want people to know I'm not happy slappy, like, hey, put on a happy face. That's not this book. It's not just glossing over all these problems like you're talking about. It's not about being naive to the world, but we can't actually be at peace.
3: Yeah.
1: It's a real thing. Jesus is not crazy when he says, like, you can be like the birds of the air and the lilies of the field. This is not happy talk. There is a way to become a less anxious person where you're actually at peace. And if it could happen to me, then I think it can be accessible to anybody.
3: You know, Brent, again, one of those processing benefits I think you possess as someone on the spectrum, when you went through that with your folks and your dad being a pastor, and I don't have all the nuances, I've read your background, so that's what I see. Many people will use that as the excuse to not continue to follow God.
1: Right.
3: You know, I'm not a Christian because my dad was a pastor and he was a horrible person and he was abusive or whatever the characterization is of that. I run into people like that.
1: Yeah.
3: But something in you was different. So you started saying to yourself, what? And it kept you in the faith.
1: Yes. So I'm a hyper skeptic. I'm extremely skeptical. What I feel like is a lot of people are only skeptical about Jesus. Like, but they'll buy into the culture without asking the same difficult questions. Like, does this actually work? Is our culture like thriving?
3: Yeah.
1: Like, but it actually chased me back around to Jesus because he's the only one. He's like a respite. You read his words, you read the gospels. He's sometimes the only one that makes any sense to me. Honestly, like he's a relief. So for me, he's the only one that calls out human brokenness and then does something about it.
3: Yeah.
1: Instead of pretending like, no, there's no such thing as sin, or we don't have no way out of it. Like, who else speaks about self-righteousness like he does? Who else lifts up the poor? Who else flips things upside down? His kingdom is so beautiful. I don't want to leave that. So here's the thing about hypocrisy. Yes, there are hypocrites. We know them. Tons of them. Like, big-time hypocrites. Got it. I'm not going to give that person the power to rob me of the best relationship of my life.
3: That's very logical.
1: Right. Why would I do that? It's very logical.
3: Yeah.
1: Like, yes, that's a problem. Yes, what I went through is horrible. That all happened. But God is good.
3: Yeah.
1: It doesn't change that reality.
3: You know, the one thing that I've responded to, I mean, there are what I would call hyper-hypocrites that you're describing.
1: Sure.
3: But in reality, as human beings and being sinners, even as Christians, we're all hypocrites because we can't live it perfectly.
1: We don't even live up to our own standards. But no one does.
3: It is really good to challenge somebody who uses that as an excuse not to go after a relationship with Christ. Well, I would, but I know too many of his followers, and they're not very good people. Man, that is, like, stupid.
1: He's going to, like, why would I give this up?
3: Yeah.
1: He's the only actual source of peace.
3: Yeah.
1: Nothing else is going to last. Like, why would I? I'm just thinking about it logically.
3: Yeah.
1: Why would I give that up because of what my dad did?
3: Yeah. Oh.
1: I'm not going to, or whatever I've done, or whatever other people. Mm-hmm. Here's the other thing about the people, and I'm being skeptical of people and myself. When people write their manifestos, when they deconstruct, and they say, I'm leaving the faith, and they talk about the hypocrisy, they'll talk about politics, they'll talk. I've noticed something. This is several high-profile ex-pastors or artists or whatever. They don't mention Jesus. I don't understand that.
3: What do they typically say?
1: They talk about politics and hypocrites and the church this and that. But I want to know, as somebody who's a Jesus follower, like, yeah, but who do you think Jesus is now?
3: Yeah.
1: What were you in this for?
3: Right.
1: And if it wasn't for him and his kingdom, I would leave too. Too goofy.
3: Yeah, your title kind of has something that's a bit challenging, which is, let me say, for lack of a better word, living the high life, for the most part. Mm-hmm. But your title, Life is Hard, God is Good, Let's Dance. The life is hard part is where we break down. Being a Christian doesn't mean life will be easy.
1: Right.
3: It's just what the Lord is saying is that I will equip you to manage these difficulties with peace and joy.
1: Yes, so peace, I love Dallas Willard's definition. Actually, his definition of joy is a pervasive sense of well-being regardless of circumstances.
3: Right.
1: So regardless of circumstances, that means, so we can get worried and we can think it's unrealistic not to worry. But what he's actually saying is, he'd said it, in this world you will have troubles, but be of good cheer. I've overcome the world. Like, wink, wink, nod, nod. Yeah, I know how this ends. And I know even people who are grieving, I've known people who've gone through the worst case scenario. We can all rehearse these in our minds all the time. But I know people who've gone through it who say this peace showed up that I've never experienced before. And it showed up only when I was going through that. And there's this sense of well-being you can have even if you're grieving.
3: Yeah.
1: Even if there's chaos going on around us. there's reasons to be upset, you can still be at peace. And we're missing out on that.
3: I think, and the evidence of the Holy Spirit, I mean, when you can be in very difficult circumstances and your faith is intact and you're waking up with a sense of joy, you know, you might have distractions and all that. But I feel like that is when the Lord's smile is the biggest, because He has your heart. If you, regardless of your circumstances, have your trust, your peace, your hope in Him, He's got you.
1: Yeah.
3: And that is intimidating for the enemy of our soul.
1: I think so. I love that Jesus takes His friends out on a lake. And He did. That was His idea, to go in those boats out on the lake. Yeah. Let's cross the lake. He knows a storm's coming.
3: Yeah.
1: It even mentions in the story in Mark, like, it says that He brought a cushion, which is the strange, or he was sleeping on a cushion. Like, there's no other mention of cushion in the entire Bible. Yeah. I thought that was funny, but it's like, why this detail? He's relaxed.
3: He's chilling.
1: He's relaxed. And that's His whole approach, is He's relaxed. He knows all the chaos in the world. Yeah. It's not naivete, but they freaked out. And His reaction was, where did you put your faith? What happened? But it's like, here was this test. You guys failed. Don't you know that even if the boats go down, you're still okay?
3: That's the point. This
1: right.
3: is called eternity.
1: Right.
3: And, so, you know, I might have done the same thing in that setting.
1: Me
3: you
1: too.
3: Know? Hey, wait a minute, Lord. Man, the wind's blowing. Let me ask you, you pointed to Paul in Scripture as a good example of an optimist. Sometimes I don't see Paul in quite that light, you know. But why did that stick out for you, Paul?
1: Okay, so there's a story with Paul, and I don't know. I'm not talking about just a lighthearted optimism that you just go through life, nothing ever, you know, Pollyanna stuff.
3: Pollyanna,
1: yeah,
3: isn't that
1: not
3: funny?
1: That. So, yeah, that is kind of funny. I should have thought of that. But there's actually a story in Acts, and I didn't even notice it until I was writing this book. At the end of Acts, they're on a boat, and it mentions there's 275 people on the boat. Like, there's an exact number.
3: Yeah.
1: 274 people on that boat are freaking out because it's going to go down. It's going to wreck. They know it. Except for Paul, who's been told by God that everybody's going to be okay.
3: Yeah.
1: And so they're all freaking out, and he's not. Now, from their perspective, he's nuts.
3: Mm-hmm.
1: He's naive. Don't you understand? You're ignorant of what's going on out here, don't you? But he's not naive. He doesn't know less than they do. He knows more. That's the source of his peace.
3: Wow. Mm-hmm. Well, in fact, you say that joy is an informed decision.
1: Yeah.
3: That's an example of that.
1: Yes, it is. Like, it's not knowing less. So if people are like, don't you see what's on the news? Didn't you see this thing? You see what's happening in schools? Yes. There's so many things
3: mm-hmm.
1: that we can be worried about. And yet, Jesus is not naive about these things. There's crazy stuff at the time that he's dealing with the audience that's listening to when he's talking. Maybe even crazier. Maybe. But it doesn't make these things go away. It's not saying these things aren't important. These things are important. We have to protect the vulnerable. We've got to do the right thing. But the whole point is, he's saying, with me, do you realize you're safe? You're actually safe. You don't need to worry about tomorrow.
3: Yeah.
1: That gives you a sense of well-being. But you have to remind yourself of this stuff. But that's the strong hand that we're actually playing with, and we shouldn't be as worried right. as everybody else.
3: And what it is a competition between your soul and your flesh.
1: That's right.
3: And that's what that competition is. Your flesh is going to lean into anxiety, fear. Your soul's going to say trust.
1: But
3: believe.
1: Less and less over time. This is what I want to tell people. Like, it is possible to become a less anxious sort of person.
3: Mm-hmm. Yeah. Brent, you work quite a bit with CURE, mm-hmm. and that's a medical mission, and you can describe it better than I can. I'm looking forward, hopefully, taking Trent on a trip there, because
1: yeah.
3: he's interested
1: yeah.
3: in medical stuff. But in that regard, when we look at reasons people don't believe, you've kind of seen the counterbalance to that.
1: Yeah.
3: I think one example you had was a girl's story with a cleft palate on one of these trips. What happened, and how did that end up being a positive thing?
1: Well, this is a big deal for me because of my background, and because I want to see Jesus for real. So I'm skeptical of words, even my own. I just feel like anybody can look good on stage.
3: Yes.
1: Anybody can do that. I'm not impressed. So I want to see Jesus really at work, and that's what drew me to these hospitals. So these are full-on permanent surgical hospitals. There's nothing else like this in the world.
3: Africa, Philippines,
1: there's 8 full-on hospitals. They're pediatric hospitals. It's kids and their parents who have been rejected because they have some kind of a disability, and they think they're cursed. And the first time I visited, I was hooked, because there was a 17-year-old girl, and I do write about this in the book, who had never really been out of the house because she had severe bilateral, like a cleft palate. So there's this hole underneath her nose. But she's 17, so she's a full-grown woman, basically. They didn't want her out of the house because they would be kicked out of the community if they saw that they had a daughter who was cursed.
3: Right. That's how they translate that. Right. Mm-hmm.
1: Which is how a lot of traditional cultures view it. Even they brought a blind man to Jesus, said, who sinned?
3: Right.
1: Like,
3: same old.
1: He said, this happened so God could be glorified. So I get to see that at these hospitals. With this girl, after her surgery, the swelling was going down a little bit, but already that hole was gone and her lip was whole. And I couldn't believe the difference. And she was sitting there with her mom, and I sat down with them, and I didn't have a mirror. And I was like, wait, I have my phone. So I took my iPhone and I flipped the camera around and handed it to her. And I mean, she just held that thing and was just in shock, awe. She looks beautiful. Like, that looks like Jesus to me. And then they're told, this is why we're doing this. They're told the gospel about the kingdom of God. And it's so beautiful. And last year, I say all this for a point. People don't have to give the cure or whatever. It's fine. But it's like, they did 18,000 surgeries last year, all in the name of Jesus. Mm. And people become believers. They're singing, they're thanking God, tears of joy. And like, there's worship throughout. They're praying over the kids in the OR. But to me, I'm like, I needed to see that. Mm. And this is another reason, like, I'm not leaving this. If somebody's like, well, I don't like the politics, I don't like this or that about the church or these hypocrites, I'm like, okay, man, but I'm not leaving this.
3: Yeah.
1: This is only Jesus's kingdom. This is how his kingdom works. It's too good. Like, I'm not turning my back on
3: that. Well, and that's one of the things I've thought a lot about. And when I read the prep in the book, and I was thinking, your observation is something I've thought about. If what we have tasted is the kingdom of God, why are people walking away from it? There's only two answers to that, right?
1: Uh-huh.
3: One, they weren't really seeing what was real. We were trying to kind of pretend to be.
1: Yeah.
3: And secondly, they saw it and didn't like it.
1: Yeah.
3: It's got to be one of those two things. But the first one really concerns me, that have we as the church been the authentic hands and feet of God?
1: Well, this is Jesus' favorite subject, the kingdom of God.
3: Yeah.
1: But it wasn't in my church growing up. Like, I didn't hear about it. No, and it sounded like just some, I don't know what that is. No, let's move along. But it's the most beautiful thing ever. I think we're all yearning for it.
3: Yeah.
1: I know we are. You guys, you watch a video like on YouTube. I was watching these. You ever see somebody get their, like, the color blind glasses where they can see colors for the first time?
3: Yeah.
1: They break down sobbing.
3: Yeah.
1: I can see colors.
3: And well, like that girl with her cleft palate.
1: Right. Okay, I mean, it's Jesus is saying the kingdom is breaking through, and what does he do? He heals people.
3: Hmm.
1: And then he's like, see, the kingdom's here. It's busting through. Same thing now. We see healing.
3: Mm-hmm.
1: We're like, we get goosebumps. We start crying. We see reunions. Like when those soldiers come home, surprise their daughters in a classroom and she breaks down sobbing and just is limp in his arms because daddy's home. Like, well, you can watch YouTubes. Somebody can hear music for the first time. They'll turn on a cochlear implant. You get goosebumps and start crying. It's because it's an advanced trailer of heaven.
3: Hmm.
1: Yeah. All of these things, the reunions we're going to have, the hearing for the first time, the lame will leap like deer. That's the kingdom of God, and it's breaking through. But everybody's actually yearning for this. But if we don't show them that this is what the kingdom is, they're not going to know, and they might walk off without ever really knowing how awesome it is.
3: Yeah, it's so true. You told a story in your book about a businessman who outsourced his worry. This is a good story, and it's a great point.
1: It is a great point. So this is a guy who's not coming at it. It's Tim Ferriss. He's like a time management guru guy. He's not coming at it from a Christian standpoint.
3: Yeah.
1: But he outsources everything to his personal assistant in India. And I was listening to his audiobook, and he said, one day he was really worried about something. And he said, hey, could you worry about this for me today? To his personal assistant. And she's like, okay, sure. And he said it actually worked. Like, it actually helped.
3: Took it off his plate.
1: Knowing that someone else is worrying for him actually helped, so he could concentrate on other stuff that day. And I'm like, that's genius. That's what we're told to do in the Bible. We're supposed to outsource our worry to God.
3: Right.
1: He can handle it. We can't. We can't handle tomorrow, what might happen next week or next month. He can.
3: Why do we have such an insatiable appetite for that? The very thing that the Lord tells us not to do, to not worry, to not be fearful. And yet it's like saying to somebody, don't look at that. And what we do is look at it.
1: Yeah.
3: There's something in the human heart.
1: I think it's control.
3: Mm.
1: I think we think that by worrying about something, we can actually help control it. Wow. It's like when you release the bowling ball and then people start gyrating, like it looks like it's headed for the gutter. You lean over and you start like gesticulating. Like, that's not helping, man. The ball has been rolled. Like, we still think we can control things that we can't. But being able to say in a genius way, like Paul tells us to, like, whatever it is, outsource it to God. Tell him what you need and then thank him for what he's done. That's literally outsourcing. Cast your cares on him.
2: Mm-hmm. How does that look just practically speaking, day to day?
1: Well, that's a very practical thing, is saying, don't be anxious about anything. And listen to what he's saying. He's like, tell God what you need and then turn it to gratitude. And then the peace of God will guard your heart, a peace you've never experienced before.
2: So this is kind of a habit, a muscle we have to flex.
1: It is a practice, and it becomes more second nature. Uh-huh. But gratitude does, in fact, and we know this from just modern psychology, chases out anxiety. Like, it's so genius that the Bible would be that clear.
2: Yeah.
1: Here's how you should handle it. So there's a number of ways. Another way is to make sure that you're capturing your anxious thoughts and speak truth to yourself, just like David does repeatedly in Psalms. It's like, why are you so downcast, oh my soul? Put your trust in God.
2: Hmm.
3: You know, Brent, it makes sense. And as you develop the habits of Scripture, that's kind of growing in the fruit of the Spirit and all those things. But I'm mindful of people, and I've talked with them, and at times I could be that person. So I don't want to pretend that I'm above that or beyond that.
1: Sure.
3: You get a break in that, meaning the cord is snapped, and all of a sudden you are worrying too much about your children, your adult children. You're worrying about your marriage. You're worrying about different things. And it's like you fall out of the channel that you've worked hard to become in Christ. Hmm. Speak to that person about, how do I arrest those feelings, those emotions, especially in a world today that is feeding you fear.
1: Right.
3: Social media lives off this. They're measuring the dopamine hits. They're measuring psychologically how they could keep you there. And fear is a magnet for people.
1: Well, we're all human. And Jesus knows that. But he's still telling us, be like the lilies of the field. Be like the birds of the air. It's not unrealistic to actually say, okay, I'm feeling this way. Let me call myself back to praising God. Again, that's in Psalms repeatedly. David's talking to himself.
2: Mm-hmm.
1: And you can do that. In that moment, when you're anxious about something, go back to some moment you had in life that you're really thankful happened. And just camp out there. It could be sometime you're just laughing really hard with friends. Or when you had your baby. Or the first time you met that friend. And just camp out there. You can feel your blood pressure dropping. I'm telling you, this is not pie in the sky stuff. This is what God is telling us to do, is gratitude. You can say, thank God that happened. Here's another thing that's incredibly practical. It's going to sound like religious, just speak, but it's not. Praise God.
3: Oh, yeah.
1: Because you think it through the Bible. I thought growing up that all that praise the Lord, what is he, an egomaniac? We got to tell him all the time how awesome he is. He tells us that is not for him.
3: Right.
1: He doesn't need us to say that. He doesn't need anything.
3: Yeah.
1: It aligns us with how good he is again. Mm-hmm. We hear ourselves saying these things. That reminds you that you can actually trust the character of God. You don't have all the answers. You don't know what's going to happen next week. You don't have everything figured out, but you've learned, I can trust the character of God.
3: Yeah. What a great start. I want to continue the discussion next time. And this really gets the whole thing moving in the right direction. I want to come back and talk about learning to laugh at ourselves.
1: Mm-hmm.
3: Christians, we could be far too serious about ourselves and about those around us. A radical hospitality, which you address in the book, and reaching the world by being countercultural in all the right ways. And I'm looking forward to doing that. Couldn't you have you
2: that
3: come back and do
2: good.
3: It?
2: Yes,
3: okay, let's do it.
2: Thanks for listening to Focus on the Family with Jim Daly. 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

0: Because Christ has become my life, I have a reason and authority to believe that because Jesus Christ is my life and I have His resurrection life within me, I have and am able by the power of the Holy Spirit to do anything and everything and all things God has called me to do. Because you become a part of the body of Christ, the Bible says you're a person of notable excellence. Listen, when you become a child of God, your attitude about yourself ought to change. Your attitude about your circumstances and surroundings ought to change. And the body of Christ ought to be making a decided difference in its community and in this world.
1: Are you a member of the church, the body of Christ? You'll hear how to accurately answer that question today on In Touch, the teaching ministry of Dr. Charles Stanley. As our study of Colossians continues, we'll see what Scripture says about the requirements for joining the body of Christ. Stay with us now for Christ, the Head of the Church, from Colossians chapter 1.
0: Now the word church, ekklesia, is made up of two words. Ek means out of, kaleo, which means call, to call. So when we say, speaking of the church, we're talking about a group of people who've been called out of the world into a particular assembly. Now, the Greeks used that same word, ekklesia, not to refer to a church, but to refer to any called assembly of people. For example, if they had what you and I would consider a town meeting, they called it an ekklesia, people called out to make a decision or for some particular reason. But when the New Testament Christians picked up on that term, ekklesia or church meant to them a group or a

them meant something far more than it meant to those Greeks who originated the use of that term. Now today, to many people, the church means one thing. To others, it means something else. It is surely more than an assembly. It is more than a meeting place where people get together. Now I want you to listen very carefully to what I want to share with you about the church. If you'll notice in this verse, verse 18, he says that Jesus is also head of the body. Now the term body refers to all the believers of all ages, that is, all people who have been saved by the grace of God through His atoning sacrifice at Calvary. Every person who has been saved by His grace is a part of what He calls His body. Now we'll explain the body in just a moment. But He says a part of the body. So the body refers to what may be termed the universal church. Some folks want to call it invisible, but a better term may be universal, which simply means all believers everywhere belong to what Jesus calls His body, the body of Christ. Now it's very important you understand this. If your relationship to your local church is what it ought to be, and your understanding of why certain things are necessary before you join an organization. So we're not talking about a building now. We're talking about believers. We're talking about people. So when He said He is also the head, the body, the church, He is the beginning. That is, Jesus Christ is, of course, the founder of the church. Now, what does Paul mean in this when he says that Jesus Christ is the head of the body? He is the beginning and He is the firstborn. He is also head of the body. What does he mean when he speaks here of body and of head? Well, let's talk about body first. The reason Paul and the reason Jesus mentions the term body, that's the most prevalent term referring to the church, is because of the nature of the church. Now, I want you to be sure you understand what I'm saying. The nature of the church. The church is not an organization. The church is an organism. It is a thing of life. One life permeates and saturates the whole body. For example, let's take the human body. There is not one life in the head, a second life in the chest area, and a third life in the lower limbs. There is one life in your body. It runs from the top of your head to the bottom of your feet. One life. Many limbs with different assigned functions, but a developing body. The Church of the Lord Jesus Christ has taken on organization. It is not an organization. The Church of the Lord Jesus Christ has segmented itself, fragmented itself, and divided itself up into denominations, which was never ultimately God's plan. We have been divided by doctrinal differences. We have been divided by differences in our church polity, the way we organize or the way we govern churches. But God never intended His body to be divided up into Baptists, Methodists, Presbyterians, Episcopalians, Roman Catholics, Lutherans, or any of the rest. He intended for His body to be what He originated it when He, who is the founder, said, "This is my body." And He says, "You are my body." That is, we are all part of the body of Christ. He is the head, we are the body. And we're to function in that way. Now, there are churches, for example, and groups who call themselves churches who deny the deity of Christ. If Jesus Christ is the head of the church, how can you have a church with no head? If He's not the head, they are not the body. If they refuse to acknowledge the deity of Christ, the lordship of Jesus Christ over that body, they are no longer a church, no matter how many names and how many titles they put on it. Jesus is the founder of the church. He is the beginning of the church. He's the one who began the church. He instituted the church. So when Paul said here that Jesus Christ is the head of the body, what he's saying is this, all through this book of Colossians, Jesus is supreme. Jesus is Lord. Jesus is the only perfect reflection of God the Father. He is the creator of all things that have ever been created, and He holds in preeminence the position in the church. Now, notice what he says here. He says He is the head of the body.
That means He is the sovereign

0: Lord. There is only one head in the church. No pastor is the head of the church. No religious leader, no matter what his title may be, no matter what he may wear, no matter where he may live, there is only one head of the true church, which is made up of those who trusted Jesus Christ as their personal Savior. There's only one head, and that is the person of Jesus Christ. He has under shepherds, according to the Scripture, and many of those positions that men have made and placed over churches are nowhere to be found in the Scripture. The Bible speaks of men who are pastors, who are the under-shepherds of the great shepherd, who is the Lord, the sovereign over the church, over the whole body of the Lord Jesus Christ. If Jesus Christ is the head of the church and you are part of the church, that makes Jesus Christ your head, your Lord, your master. We just read in the early part of this chapter that Jesus Christ is the perfect image of God the Father, that Jesus Christ is the creator of all things, including us, that he holds preeminence over all persons. That's what his whole truth is, and the fact that he is the image of the invisible God, supreme over all mankind, supreme over all creation, supreme over all the church. And every single one of us who is a member of God's church is subject to and must live in submission to and honor and pay our allegiance and loyalty and obey the head who is Christ. Now, with that in mind, how in the world can anybody join the body of Christ and sit on the periphery of a local body, oftentimes refuse to be baptized, oftentimes, most of the time, neglect attendance at the Lord's Supper, and just sort of sit on the periphery of the church, never get involved, give a little bit here and there, and acknowledge that Jesus Christ is their Lord? I'm going to tell you, my friend, a lot of mixed up people, confused people who think that because they're members of a church, they're pleasing to God. I'm going to tell you, you can be a member of every church and die and go to hell. He is the life of the church. And if the life of Jesus Christ is not in you by receiving his Son through faith, my friend, you're lost. Unless his life is your life, unless you have received him, you're not part of the body of Christ. Now listen to what Jesus said. I am the way, the truth, and the life. No man comes to the Father but by me. At Pentecost, when the gospel was preached, it was those who believed in the resurrected Christ, who placed their faith in the resurrected Christ, who yielded themselves to the resurrected Christ, whom they baptized into that local body of believers. Because once you receive the Lord Jesus Christ as your personal Savior, the Bible says the Holy Spirit baptizes you into the body. You belong to the body of Christ. There's no other way to get in. And for somebody to tell you that all you've got to do is just believe, believe what? Well, you don't have to believe anything particular as long as you're religious. My friend, Jesus said, this is how narrow it is. It is a narrow way, and few there be that find it. He says it's so narrow, it's all narrowed down to one single person. No Jesus, no part of the body. No Jesus, no resurrection life. No Jesus, no salvation. No Jesus, no heaven. No Jesus, no real church. I don't care what you believe, where you believe, what you belong to. No Christ, no hope, no heaven. And the world says that's bigotry. It's narrow-minded, and we say amen. The preeminent one above all, who is the Lord Jesus Christ, creator of heavens and earth, all men everywhere, who's head of the church, said there's one door. There is one door and one door alone, and his name is Jesus. That's what God said. Anybody who changes the Scripture, lowers the standards, make it easy for somebody to join an organization. Listen. Friend, a man can lower the standard and get you an organization. Nobody can lower the standard and get you into heaven. And that's the difference. And a lot of people are going to be shocked in the judgment when they say, well, I belong to so-and-so church for years and years and years. Now, let me say this, and I say this reverently with great respect. I want to say to many of you who are up in years and you have belonged to a church in your hometown and your city since you were a kid, and that's the only church you ever belonged to, only church you ever want to belong to. In fact, the truth is, to you, that's church. That's where you've always been. Now, I want to say this lovingly, but I want to say it strongly. My friend, because you belonged to that church since you were 6, 8, 12, 14, 16, because you were poured on sprinkle, or because you were baptized by immersion, or because you were christened there, does not mean that you're fitted for the kingdom of God. And there are multitudes of Americans sitting in church pews week after week who have joined organizations but are not a part of the body of Christ. They're still dead in their trespasses and sins, and the life of Christ is not within them, and they think they're going to heaven. And my friend, I do not preach that critically, but lovingly concerned, because I want to ask you, can you look back at some point in your life and say, there, I placed my faith in the Lord Jesus Christ as my personal Savior on the basis of His death at the cross, and at that moment, I received Jesus Christ as my Savior. There's only one way to get into the body, and that's through Christ. He's the head. He's it. He's the door. He said, I am the door. I am the bread. I am the water of life. I am life. He says, I'm the light of life. In fact, Jesus is it, preeminent above all things. How in the world? People say, well, surely God isn't going to let anybody die and go to hell who's good just because they don't receive Jesus Christ. Who's going to heaven? The body of Christ. How do you get that? Through Jesus. All of this rationalization, all this explanation, all this psychological jargon about, well, you know, God this and God that. The issue is, what does the book say? The Church of God is that universal body of believers who've placed their trust in Him. All of us who know Christ as their Savior belong to the Church of God. Amen. That's not a denomination I'm talking about. I'm talking about the body of believers. Do you belong to an organization, or do you belong to the body of Christ? Have you ever placed your faith in the shed blood of Jesus Christ for the forgiveness of your sin and asked Jesus Christ to save you and acknowledged Him as the Lord of your life? Or did you join an organization? My friend, are you sure you're saved? What is the message of the church? The message of the church is that Jesus saves. He's the only one who saves. And once He saves you, He will enable you. Listen, by the indwelling presence of the resurrection power of Jesus, He will enable you to become the total person God wants you to be. That means that every single believer, no matter what your background may be, you have the potential of becoming the godly man and woman God has created you to be. Don't settle for anything less than God's best in your life as a believer, because you're a part of the body. Resurrection power living, permeating, saturating you. The same life that is in Christ is now in you. The life in the Holy Spirit is in you. You have Him dwelling within you as a person. Now, since all this is true and Jesus Christ is the preeminent head of the church, what should be our attitude? First of all, we should be grateful indeed that God has loved us enough to reach down and save us and to place us in the body where we shall be eternally and forever secured as His. Secondly, we ought to systematically, not when it's convenient, not when it's not raining, not when it's not hot, not when I got somewhere else to go, systematically assembling ourselves together on the Lord's Day in worship and praise and music and the proclamation of the Word of God. Thirdly, we should be giving of ourselves willingly in service to God. We should be giving of our finances generously to the work of God. We should be sharing the message boldly about who Jesus Christ is. For example, suppose your arm said, well, I have functioned for the last time. From now on, I'll hang by your side. You can bathe me. You can put me in the sleeve. But that's it. From shoulder down, it's all over. Put on your trousers and buckle your belt there with just one hand. Every facet of your life would be affected by that one rebellious arm. Now, I want you to listen carefully, and I say it with all of my heart, lovingly, but I want to say it strongly and firmly. If you belong to a local body of believers, and you claim that Jesus Christ is your Savior and He's your Lord, and you're not involved in ministry, you're not serving the living God, you are living in rebellion, you are living in sin, and you are denying Christ Jesus, the preeminent Lord of His body, your rightful service to Him. And you cannot excuse it, you cannot deny it, and you cannot escape it. My friend, you are a rebellious member of the body of Christ, and you cannot say that Jesus Christ is my Lord truthfully. You have to say, I am playing God over my life at this point, and certain areas of my life I give to God, certain areas I reserve for myself. I intend to play God until it is convenient. Now, you know why most churches are in trouble? Because of those kind of members. Now, you don't like to hear this, but I'm going to tell you because I love you. That's the reason I'm telling you. You are rebellious toward God. You are sinning against God. Sitting in church pews week after week and keeping God's money and God's service and God's life and God's testimony to yourself. You're living in rebellion toward God. What I want you to see is we don't take the church seriously enough. Man, this is not an organization. This is not some civic club. This is the body of Christ. And in this local body of which you and I are a member, we are responsible and accountable to Almighty God to give our best. He's our Lord. And I simply want to ask you, can Jesus count on you to praise Him? Can Jesus count on you to bear witness for Him in your business? Can Jesus count on you for the finances to carry on His ministry? Can Jesus count on you to serve Him? We're His body. He's the head. He's operating, but we are the limbs of the body of Jesus here on earth carrying out His work in His Holy Spirit's power, which is resurrection life. Some of you, for example, and some of you are listening, you just go from church to church. You want to find a popular preacher, one that sort of tickles your fancy. You want one where you don't feel too convicted, doesn't keep you after 12 o'clock. You want to get to the cafeteria on time, and so you've got some stipulations where you join. Don't you know that really impresses the Lord Jesus? He's not impressed by that. I think about some other countries in the world where they meet at 9 o'clock in the morning or 10 o'clock in the morning. They get home before 4. They think something's happened. Worshiping and praising the living God and preaching and proclaiming the gospel and hearing the word of God and studying the scriptures, and boldly they go out to share their faith. And we in America, we want it 1 hour, no longer, or we don't like the preacher. You see, that's organization. That's not the church. The truth is the body ought to meet until Jesus is finished with us. That's how long we ought to stay. Now, friend, are you a member of a local body of believers? Because we function together. That's why they had house churches. That's why they had assemblies of churches in Thessalonica and Ephesus and Laodicea and all the rest. We function together as the body of Christ. And I simply want to ask you a question. First of all, do you know that you're saved by the grace of God and you're in the body? Secondly, have you joined a local group, a local assembly of believers, where your testimony and your tithe and where your gifts and your talents are being employed as the limbs of the body of Christ in that area? And that's all I can do. I can't make you do a thing. But you've heard the truth, and now you're going to have to respond. And all I want you to do is ask yourself, in reality, by my conduct, is Jesus Christ the Lord of my life?
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0: When a person becomes a part of the body of Christ, what makes them a part of the body is that the resurrection life of Jesus now becomes their life. Listen, when a branch is grafted into the vine, the sap that runs in the vine will run in the branch and make them one. When a person becomes a part of the true body of Christ, it is because the resurrection life of Jesus is now within them. The Bible says that Jesus Christ is our life. Jesus is the life of the church. That's why a person who walks a church aisle, joins a church, baptized, sprinkled, poured on, but who has not received Jesus Christ as their personal Savior is still dead in their trespasses and sins. They may belong to every church, every denomination, poured, sprinkled, baptized by immersion, you name it. They can have every tag there is and still be lost, still separated from God, belong to 40 different local church bodies and still not belong to the body of Christ. Because the body of Christ is Christ Himself. It is His life. So that every single true believer is indwelt by the resurrection life of the person of Jesus Christ. That's what separates us from all the rest. Therein lies the source of your power and your energy and your strength as a child of God.
1: 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And if this program has encouraged you to know Jesus better, please let us and the people around you know. Next week on In Touch, reconciliation is an important component of the gospel. And on Easter weekend, we'll hear how the death and resurrection of Jesus Christ makes it possible for us to be reconnected with God. Our study of Colossians continues next weekend on In Touch, the teaching ministry of Dr. Charles Stanley. This program is a presentation of In Touch Ministries, Atlanta, Georgia, USA.

Listen to your father. Without him, you would not exist. When your mother is old, show her your appreciation. Proverbs 23:22.

0: Do you ever feel like you've hit a stalemate and that God isn't moving? I'm Danny Sinnott with Another Brave to Go. Ever set up a new TV and had to tune the channels in? At first there's literally no picture and a bunch of white noise, but then as you adjust things, the picture finally tunes in and comes through loud and clear. Maybe I'm showing my age a bit here, but you get my drift. I remember being at a stalemate in my own journey for a number of months and I couldn't see any movement from God. But the truth in reflection is that God was very active. I was just tuned into the wrong channel. Sometimes we think God's not moving because we're so busy focusing in on the direction that we want Him to answer rather than letting Him walk alongside us and experiencing Him in the small things. 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God is moving. 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

0: The American poet Robert Frost once wrote, "Two roads diverged in a wood. I took the one less travelled by, and that has made all the difference." In life, we're faced with choices to do what seems the obvious thing as opposed to the unlikely thing. We may not feel comfortable about taking the road less travelled, but it may be the best road to take. Jesus certainly travelled that road, and it did make all the difference to him and to us. Before he began his public ministry, Jesus was tempted by the devil in the wilderness. What sort of Messiah would he be? Satan couldn't prevent him ministering as Messiah, but maybe he could divert him into being a different sort of Messiah, one which is of no threat to his desire to control and destroy. In the wilderness, Jesus was hungry. Satan suggested he turn stones into bread. This would alleviate his hunger. Surely it wasn't impossible. One little miracle to meet a legitimate human need would be acceptable. Jesus refuses. He quotes from the scriptures that eating is not the main thing in life. Something matters more than filling his stomach, and that's obedience to God. Now, even so, it could be argued that it's not wrong to alleviate hunger, but there's more to this temptation than meets the eye. If Jesus turns these stones into bread, he'll take a well-travelled road of being the bearer of material prosperity. He'll be a popular saviour, saving men and women from hunger and poverty. Turning stones into bread, that'll do very nicely. No one would bother crucifying such a Messiah. He'd be too valuable to have around. Even today, people will flock to a ministry or a person who will promise material prosperity and the satisfaction of each and every material need. Jesus could and did provide for material needs, but this wasn't the essence of his ministry. To follow Jesus, to have our material needs met, is to make God a means to an end. And it's also to mistake what is our deepest need, which is not material at all. Jesus refused to simply do a good thing. He resolved to do an even better one. He took the road less travelled, and it made all the difference for him and made all the difference to us. I'm David Ray.
1: 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Whatever your day looks like, remember that you are loved and valued. 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

remind you that even the smallest victories are worth celebrating. 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Oh, hey.

0: If I was to ask if you had a blind spot, what would you say? If I was to ask if your friend had a blind spot, perhaps you could better answer. The truth about blind spots is that we can't see them when everyone else can. It's like walking around with spinach in your teeth or your skirt tucked up your pants. Sometimes we need another person to open our eyes for us. But that's not always easy. One time my friend and I were reviewing a video of me speaking to see how I could improve. "What's going on with your legs?" she said. "You look like a giraffe." Sure enough, my leg was sticking out crookedly all the way through my message. It looked ridiculous. Her comment revealed a long-term hang-up I had with my height that I needed to deal with. It was hard to hear, but I'm thankful now. It's difficult to see our blind spots, but gentle critique makes us better people. Learn to listen to those who love you. It's better than walking around with a giraffe leg. I'm Tanya Harris of GodConversations.com.
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0: Why do I bother weighing myself on the bathroom scales? When I eat things the night before, like ice cream, apple pie, and choc chip cookies, the next morning I weigh myself. But why? Because deep down, I'm hoping for a miracle. I'm hoping against all hope that I will have lost weight and not gained weight. I'm hoping that somehow I'll be back down to my pre-dad bod high school weight. Deep down, we all hope for miracles. But miracles rarely happen. That's why they're called miracles. That's why it's a miracle that God loves us at all. That's totally unexpected. But then God follows up with another miracle. Jesus becomes one of us, dies for us, and rises from the dead. That's unexpected. But the greatest miracle is that we get to call God Father. And that's got to be worth celebrating with apple pie, ice cream, and choc chip cookies. But just don't weigh yourself afterwards. G'day, I'm Sam Chan with God in 60 Seconds. For more space to think and talk about God, go to thirdspace.org.au.
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We're human. Sometimes we disagree about traditions, translations, music, or even how the chairs should be arranged. But Christians are called to remember something much bigger than those differences: Jesus Christ. For God so loved the world that he gave his only begotten Son. That's the heart of the message. God loves humanity, and that means you. If you've been thinking about exploring faith, perhaps now is the time. 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

0: 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Legalism constrains and it restrains. It hinders and hurts and it keeps score and it finds fault. 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That's not what Christ's death was all about. Instead, the cross was about freedom and grace. We need to pray for one another that those will be the hallmarks of our faith. Because with freedom and grace as our companions, there is no limit to what God can do through us. No limit.
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0: We talk a lot about finding our people. People who encourage us. 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
1: In 1555, three men were burnt to death at a stake on the streets of Oxford. Two died together on one day, Nicholas Ridley and Hugh Latimer. And 5 months later, Thomas Cranmer, the Archbishop of Canterbury, died in the same way. The crime they were being punished for was to stay committed to their view of the Bible. The then monarch, Queen Mary, wanted the three to recant and to come in line with the Church of Rome. The three refused and died for their commitment. As they were being tied to the stake, Latimer encouraged Ridley with these words, "Be of good comfort, Mr. Ridley, and play the man. We shall this day light such a candle by God's grace in England as I trust never shall be put out." History shows that Latimer was right.
0: Carl Faes for DailyNudge.org.
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0: 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And the devil knows that what he's going to do. He's going to see to it that there's a person, or there's a pressure, or there is obstacle, or there's something that is going to try to knock you off the course of the mark of your high calling. Don't let him. Tell him, how can a man, how can a woman such as I flee? I challenge you today, in the name of the Most High God, don't flee to the mountains. Keep on playing the harp, because the day is coming when you're going to reign and rule with him.
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Christianity can be a little like that. Different denominations, different traditions, different music, and occasionally a little family squabble. But underneath those differences is something far greater that unites Christians: Jesus Christ. 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

0: What does it look like to have faith through the everyday moments of life?
1: I think a lot of it's just about being real. 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And I think the first step, it's being real with ourselves. 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
0: God wants to be there for you in the big and the small moments of life. 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

Rhema 105:1. In the beginning, the Word. The Word was with God, and the Word was God. And the Word from Isaiah 62, verse 4. Never again will you be called the forsaken city or the desolate land. Your new name will be the city of God's delight and the bride of God. For the Lord delights in you and will claim you as his bride. Your children will commit themselves to you, O Jerusalem, just as a young man commits himself to his bride. Then God will rejoice over you as a bridegroom rejoices over his bride.

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Maybe you tried church once and thought, that wasn't really me. 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The style can change, but Jesus doesn't. And neither does the message of John chapter 3, verse 16. God loves the world. God loves you. And through Jesus, he offers everlasting life. So perhaps don't give up after trying one church. Explore. 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

0: In June 2010, a report was released by the Productivity Commission on the social impact of gambling in Australia. Here are a few of the sad statistics. Australia has upwards of 350,000 mild or serious problem gamblers. Secondly, 40% of all the revenue from poker machines comes from problem gamblers. Thirdly, poker machine users can currently lose thousands of dollars a day. One gambler reported to the commission he had lost $16,000 in less than 10 hours, while another lost $800,000 in a month. Fourthly, the social cost of gambling in Australia is close to $5 billion a year. The report made a few simple recommendations, like reducing the size of an individual bet on a poker machine to $1, with a maximum hourly bet being $120. This seems such a modest proposal, but alas, it's too hard for governments who are frightened of powerful clubs and pubs. Of course, our state government is also deeply addicted to the pokey revenue, so a widespread social problem is ignored because the profits are so great. There is an old saying that gambling is a tax on the foolish. While there is truth in this, we ought to demand that our leaders do all they can to protect the vulnerable, the weak, and those easily led. I'm Richard Quadrio. Ciao.
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0: An ape is just an ape. This is Ken Ham, CEO of Answers in Genesis, the Creation Museum, and Ark Encounter. Did you know all so-called ape men fit into one of three categories, either mistakes, apes, or humans? Today, we'll look at apes. Sometimes scientists discover fossil apes with certain features that vary from living apes. Now, these are almost always placed on our supposed family tree and given the title Missing Link. But if it looked like an ape, walked like an ape, climbed like an ape, it's an ape. Slight variations are to be expected. After all, God made creatures according to their kinds with great diversity. Consider differences between a poodle and a pit bull. You see, dogs remain dogs, apes remain apes.
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Unity doesn't mean everyone has to be identical. 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Jesus. John chapter 3 verse 16 reminds Christians why. God loved the world so much that he gave his only Son, so whoever believes in him can have everlasting life. 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

0: Once upon a time, kids loved to make up stories. But then TV and electronic games came along and did all the work for them. I'm Kate Ryan for Focus on the Family Australia. Storytelling has been around since the beginning of time, but for many kids it's becoming a thing of the past. Kids are often so mesmerised by electronic media that they've forgotten the joy of telling or hearing a good story. But it doesn't have to become a lost art. 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For more on parenting and to sign up for a free weekly tip, go to families.org.au.
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Rhema 105.1, where the Word of God always comes first. Psalm 37, verse 3. Trust in the Lord and do good. Then you will live safely in the land and prosper. Take delight in the Lord, and He will give you your heart's desire.

0: Losing someone we love is never easy, especially when we feel like the person has been torn from our life unfairly. We can punish or put to death the person that caused our pain, but the reality is that it doesn't bring back the one we lost. I'm Danny Sinnott with Another Brave to Go. When I lost my baby Jackson, I had a dialogue with God. I wasn't angry, but I was in excruciating pain and trying to point out to him that his loss of his son, Jesus, couldn't compare with my loss of Jackson. I told him straight, "It's okay for you. You knew when your son died that he would rise again." And within a nano of a second of finishing my sentence, he said to me, "So do you." The truth of his words cut me straight to the heart and I got it. Because Jesus rose again and defeated death at the resurrection, we also will live again. And no one can take that hope away. In John chapter 10, verses 28 to 30, it says, "I give them eternal life, and they shall never perish. No one will snatch them out of my hand. My Father who has given them to me is greater than all. No one can snatch them out of my Father's hand. I and the Father are one." Sin doesn't have the final word, and either does the cross, really. But the resurrection does. Though they die, yet they will live. For more resources, podcasts, and videos on doing life together, head on over to our website, braveenough.org.
1: The word repent can sound harsh, but at its heart, repentance means turning around. 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

When life is difficult, prayer can come easily. God, please help me. But when life is comfortable, we can forget about God altogether. Jesus said he came for those who recognise their need. Maybe today everything is going well. That's wonderful. But perhaps take a moment and ask yourself, where does God fit into my life when I don't need something from him? Faith isn't only about reaching for God during the storm. It's about walking with him in the sunshine too. 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

0: The setting is 17th century Spain, with the Inquisition burning heretics to the glory of God. Jesus appears on the scene, and he raises a girl from the dead. He's identified and arrested. The cardinal visits Jesus in prison and tells him to stay out of things. Since his day, the church has prospered. It's become powerful, whereas look how Jesus ended up. It's become prosperous because it accepted the temptation that Jesus resisted. Now, this was a work of fiction written by the Russian writer Dostoevsky, and it shows how far the church has strayed from the pattern of Jesus. The church has embraced the temptation to become powerful in worldly terms, a temptation Jesus resisted in the wilderness. Satan there showed Jesus all the kingdoms of the world and offered them to him if he would only bow down to him. Jesus replies that God alone is to be worshipped. No amount of worldly power would justify such worship. And moreover, Satan doesn't really control things as he believes he does. He can't legitimately offer such power to Jesus. Jesus is being tempted here to become a Messiah who would wield great political and military power. It was a serious temptation because the Jews were looking for some sort of deliverance from Rome. They longed for a leader who would usher in an age of political and military independence. They would readily have followed someone who came along and promised these things and was able to back them up with action. So accepting this offer of Satan would bring great popularity to Jesus. Well, Jesus refuses to see power this way. He came on a donkey, not a war horse. He washed feet and mixed with the dregs of society. He used his power to serve, not control. His great power would be at God's disposal, not Satan's. The church has to constantly resist the temptation to clutch at power, even if it is for noble motives. The early Christians had little earthly power and wealth and yet changed the world. But when the church started to get cozy with political powers, it lost its cutting edge. Real power is seen in the cross of Christ because this is God's way of overcoming sin. God's power in our lives is seen best when we're at our weakest. We're not to love power. We're to love a powerful God who empowers powerless people. I'm David Ray.
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Rhema 105:1, where the word of God always comes first. From Ephesians chapter 2, verse 10, for we are God's masterpiece. He has created us anew in Christ Jesus, so we can do the good things He planned for us long ago.

Most of us like to think we're pretty good people. We compare ourselves with others and think, well, I'm not that bad. But Jesus didn't come because humanity simply needed a little improvement. He came because we needed saving. The Christian message begins with recognising that none of us gets everything right. We all need forgiveness. We all need grace. And that's the wonderful news of Jesus. Grace isn't offered to perfect people. It's offered to people who know they need it. 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

0: I was watching a reality talent show a few years ago when a young man expressed his dream to be a famous singer. The MC told of his dedicated preparation. His mother spoke of his deep passion. When the man took to the stage, the audience applauded in anticipation. But in spite of the lead-up, the performance was awful. This man may have had plenty of zeal, but he had zero talent. One judge, known for his honest feedback, didn't hold back. "Your dream will never happen," he said. "No matter what you do, you'll never be on stage." It was a brutal moment, but it was also an act of grace. This man's dream was a fantasy. It wasn't based on who God designed him to be. Without the reality check of the judges, he was headed towards even greater disappointment. God has a purpose for each one of us. His dream will match our natural talents and gifts such that others will see it too. With God's power and our hard work, a God-given dream can always come to pass. I'm Tanya Harris of GodConversations.com.
1: 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Stay blessed.

Why did Jesus come? Not simply to give humanity some inspirational sayings, not merely to teach us to be nicer people. Jesus said, "I have come to call not those who think they are righteous, but those who know they are sinners and need to repent." Christianity makes an extraordinary claim. We needed saving, so God came looking for us. Jesus died so our sin could be forgiven and our relationship with God restored. Maybe the most important prayer you could pray today is also one of the simplest. God, I need you. Luke chapter 5, verse 32. 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
1: What do you call friends you like to eat with? Taste buds. Get it? Taste buds? I love dad jokes. My kids, on the other hand, well, they just roll their eyes and pretend not to laugh. But I'm a dad. It's my job to tell dad jokes. I can't help it. You know, the Bible describes God as a dad, our Heavenly Father. And there's one thing He can't help doing for His children, loving them. Because God is love. Is God your Heavenly Father, but it sometimes feels like He's distant? Even if you can't feel it, you can be sure He still loves you. He can't help it. It's His job. Or maybe you want to know this love of God. Well, ask Him for it. He can't help it. This is Andrew Laird with God in 60 Seconds. For more space to think and talk about God, go to thirdspace.org.au.
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0: 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Hi, I'm Chuck Swindoll. A verse that lingers in my mind is Hebrews 13:15. It's a marvelous illustration of what that hand-in-hand companionship is all about. By him, therefore, let us offer the sacrifice of praise to God continually. That is, the fruit of our lips, giving thanks to his name. Purpose, if you can, to do that today. Thank him for your many blessings as you move through your day. Bring your concerns and your worries before him. Talk them over as you would with friends. After all, hand in hand is a great way to go through life.
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1: In Western nations, sheep farming is a major agricultural business dealing with thousands of animals. In Jesus' day, being a shepherd was to care for a small flock. Shepherds did not rush around pushing them forward, they walked ahead. Their flock followed. Jesus tells a parable about one shepherd who loses one of his flock, so he leaves 99 and goes out after the one that was lost. This seems like an economically irresponsible decision to risk the whole flock. The shepherd finds the lost sheep and rejoices. Jesus is making the point that every single person matters. In Jesus' day, only important men mattered. Others were expendable. Jesus taught that everyone is important. Women, children, the poor, and marginalized. Every individual matters.
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0: In this bulletin, findings from the Telstra inquiry and GDP figures pointing to a potential rate rise. With more, I'm Tracy Weir. Relatives of Australians missing following the Nepal floods are now providing authorities with DNA samples. Severe mudslides have left many victims unrecognisable, forcing officials to rely on genetic profiling. Anthony Albanese says work continues to find other Australians caught up in the disaster.
1: Amidst all of this tragedy, we are seeing some positive news. Another five Australians have been confirmed safe. But that still means that the number of Australians unaccounted for is 38, who we hold grave fears for.
0: Authorities are urging families still in Australia to send DNA samples to the region. An independent investigation into July's Telstra network failure has found a lack of ownership and oversight of functions were key contributing factors. A software update not being completed on a GPS card triggered the July 8 outage, resulting in incorrect date information. The telco has accepted the report findings. The Reserve Bank is unlikely to consider an interest rate cut following the release of the national accounts data. The economy grew 2.1% over the year to June. This is down on the March reading, but still higher than analysts expected. The growth was mainly driven by fuel imports, while consumer spending was predominantly skewed toward electric vehicle sales. The federal government is being urged to give Australians more power to switch off social media algorithms to combat harmful content. Consent advocate Chanel Kantos believes they could be an opt-in feature. She's told the National Press Club algorithms have let hateful content dominate social media.
2: Recommendation algorithms disproportionately risk harming children by getting them hooked on the dopamine of unlimited fast-paced content. And they affect us all by hindering our ability to think outside of echo chambers, which provide us with intense confirmation bias, intensifying political polarisation.
0: Algorithms recommend content to users based on their online activity. Iran has launched missile and drone attacks at US targets across the Middle East after American forces resumed strikes against Iran. Iran's Revolutionary Guard says two oil tankers hit mines while trying to cross the Strait of Hormuz. Iranian officials say four people, including a child, have been killed at a wedding after shrapnel from a US missile struck a house. Christian rights advocates in Pakistan have condemned a court's decision to give custody of a 13-year-old Christian girl to a Muslim man accused of abducting, forcibly converting and marrying her. This was despite unresolved questions over Amber Nadim's age and the circumstances of her alleged conversion and marriage. She had been in protective custody before the court verdict. The girl's mother has called on authorities to protect her child. Russian officials have been raiding churches and Christian premises searching for Bibles and other materials supplied by Mission Eurasia. Moscow has unofficially blacklisted the ministry as an undesirable organisation, partly because it has been outspoken against the invasion of Ukraine. Any group caught with Mission Eurasia material is being fined or potentially jailed. To sport, and in the AFL, North Melbourne admits Alistair Clarkson lost the belief from players and staff to continue as senior coach. He's been sacked with 1 year left on his contract. President Sonia Hood says Clark isn't the right person to lead them to silverware.
3: It's become clear that Alistair no longer has the belief from enough people at the club that he is the right coach to take this group forward. Once we knew that, it felt disrespectful to him to have him coach into 2027, knowing that we would not extend him.
0: The Kangaroos finished 14th this year with 9 wins and 14 losses. That's the latest Vision National News. I'm Tracy Weir.
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5: Consider Job 34 and verse 4. Let us choose justice for ourselves. Let us know among ourselves what is good. Now, when you make a mistake or a bad decision, if you're wise, you'll learn from it by asking, what have I done wrong? Here are three ways to avoid making a bad decision. Number one, don't get involved where you don't belong. Helping without an invitation is called meddling. No matter how well qualified you are, no matter how badly other people may be messing things up, stepping in where God hasn't called you to go never turns out well. Ask yourself, what am I trying to avoid in my own life that makes me want to take over somebody else's life? Secondly, stop, think, and pray before you decide. Proverbs 18 verse 13 says, he who answers a matter before he hears it, it is folly and shame to him. If you're an achievement junkie, someone who thinks that doing something, anything, feels better than waiting, you can make knee-jerk choices that make things worse rather than better. Include key people in your decision-making and listen to the counsel of the Holy Spirit before taking action. And thirdly, don't wait too long to decide. If you're a perfectionist, you're at risk here. You become so concerned about making the wrong choice that you make none at all. Making no choice is actually a choice. James 1 and verse 5 says, "If any of you lacks wisdom, let him ask of God, who gives to all liberally and without reproach, and it will be given to him." The best case, you'll show courage and concern for others and improve things. Worst case, you'll make a mistake and grow wiser because of it. Some clear signs before bad decisions. That's the word for today.
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0: in stories making news. Relatives of Australians missing following the Nepal floods are now providing authorities with DNA samples. The severe mudslides have left many victims unrecognisable, forcing officials to rely on genetic profiling. The Reserve Bank is unlikely to consider an interest rate cut following the release of the national accounts data. The economy grew 2.1% over the year to June. This is down on the March reading, but still higher than analysts expected. The high cost of living is taking a toll on the retirement confidence of Australians. A study by AMP claims 3 in 5 people are concerned their savings will run out. Police in Western Australia are urging people to hand over briefcases and suitcases that give an electric shock when opened to deter thieves. From November 30, they will be classified as prohibited weapons. Sport and the international team has been confirmed for golf's President's Cup, which includes Australians Minwoo Lee and Adam Scott. That's the news and sport headlines. I'm Tracy Weir. More details soon.
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2: I thought the anger in me would blow up a building. After I realised that what was done to me was so wrong, I was a very, very fragmented person. 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So that was really very vital for Jesus to come in and heal those tortured parts and put them back.
1: I'm Jo Chamberlain from messagesofhope.org.au. 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Jesus offers you his healing. 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

A mirror doesn't create the dirt on our face. It simply helps us see what's already there. Sometimes God's word works like a mirror. It challenges us to look honestly at ourselves, not just at everybody else. Where have I hurt someone? Where have I been selfish? What needs to change in me? Jesus calls that repentance, not simply feeling guilty, but recognising what's wrong and choosing a different direction. And the beautiful thing is this, when we turn toward God, we discover He has already been reaching toward us. 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

0: Bye.
1: In this bulletin, DNA samples requested as rescue and recovery efforts continue in Nepal, and in AFL, the qualifying finals in the West tonight. With more, I'm Tracy Weir. The relatives of Australians who've travelled to Nepal searching for their missing loved ones are now providing DNA samples at a local hospital. Nelson Scott has this exclusive from Kathmandu.
2: Hundreds of unidentified bodies have now been recovered, more than a week after flash flooding devastated the Nepal-Tibet border. The mudslides have severely damaged the remains of many victims, making visual identification impossible. Authorities here are now urging the relatives of those missing to provide DNA samples to help bring their loved ones home. A collection point has been set up at Kathmandu Police Hospital, where more than 700 people have already given blood. Among them is the relative of one Australian, with more expected over the coming days. Families still in Australia are also being asked to send DNA samples to the region.
1: Nelson Scott. Former Victorian Premier Jacinta Allen's seat of Bendigo East is expected to go to One Nation in the November state election. A cattle farmer with no political experience is in the box seat to claim the former Premier's seat. Despite Cheryl Hawkins' popularity in the area, some political experts are expecting a close race with the Nationals, ending Labor's long-running stronghold. The high cost of living is taking a toll on the retirement confidence of Australians. A study by AMP claims 3 in 5 people are concerned their savings will run dry. AMP Director of Growth and Customer Solutions, Julie Slapp, says women are less confident than men.
3: Women all round actually have a lower confidence from a financial literacy perspective about how they approach retirement. That is particularly pronounced when it comes to divorce and having children. So that gender gap really emerges.
1: More than 2,000 people took part in the survey. Christian commentator Stephen McAlpine is warning Christians to pray before being swayed to vote for any major party which doesn't have a biblical worldview. He was responding to speculation that One Nation is actively trying to woo the Christian vote. The former pastor gave this advice on Vision Radio.
4: Christians need to be wise when they go into these situations. No political party will offer you utopia. And if it does, the body count to get there might just be a bit higher than we should be willing to pay. You can't change people's minds unless their hearts have been changed, and I think Christians need to remember that. Politics will only take you so far. It can provide you some air cover, but it will not change people's hearts. Only Jesus can do that.
1: Mr. McAlpine believes Christians are fleeing the coalition because they no longer know what it stands for. Iran's foreign ministry spokesman has described the ongoing conflict as an unlawful war of choice. 4 people, including a child, were reportedly killed at a wedding celebration in southern Iran when shrapnel from a US missile struck a house. Iran has launched missile and drone attacks at US targets across the Middle East in response. To sport in AFL, Jack Ginnivan will return for the Hawks qualifying final against the Dockers tonight. Fremantle also bringing in 5 players, including Jaye Miss and Murphy Reid. In the NRL, Panthers co-captain Isaiah Yeo is being backed to make a successful comeback from a serious pec injury. He's been named in Penrith's squad to play the West Tigers on Sunday. Forward Lindsay Smith says Yeo never ceases to amaze.
5: If anyone can do it, he can, I guess. He's ticks every single box every single week that he plays, and he's one of the most diligent people I know. And yeah, I guess that just shows to the character of him that he's even attempting to do it.
1: The Panthers co-captain is a free agent on November 1, but appears set on staying put. That's the latest Vision National News. I'm Tracy Weir.
6: Some people ruin themselves by their own stupid actions and then blame the Lord. Proverbs 19:3.

0: Momentum, helping men succeed in life.
1: What if we as men find that we cannot get over or past our anger?
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1: And when we do, we simply need to ask ourselves, why? 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Or sit with a friend and chat it through.
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1: In stories making news, rescue teams are racing to reach dozens of workers believed to be trapped inside hydropower tunnels in Nepal's mountains, offering one last hope of finding survivors a week on from the Himalayan flood, which killed more than 1,200 people. A controversial gas pipeline is a step closer after government streamlined assessments and approvals for a proposed $3 billion project. The Queensland government has taken steps to pave the way for the North to East Australia pipeline stage, which is set to carry gas from the Northern Territory's Beetaloo Basin. Some analysts say the Reserve Bank Board has little choice but to raise interest rates when it meets later this month. New data shows the pace of Australia's economic growth is slowing. To sport, and in tennis at the US Open, Taylor Preston's adventure has ended abruptly in the second round. The first Aussie through to round two was the first to exit following a 6-1, 6-1 loss to American Taylor Townsend. That's the news and sport headlines. More details soon.
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6: A rescue only makes sense when you understand there's danger. And the message of Jesus only truly makes sense when we understand our need. The Bible says sin separates humanity from God. That sounds confronting, but it explains why Jesus came. The cross wasn't a meaningless tragedy. It was a rescue. Jesus gave his life so forgiveness, reconciliation, and eternal life could be offered to us. The Christian message isn't, "You're good enough." It's something far more hopeful. You are loved enough that Jesus came to rescue you. 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

0: In June 2010, a report was released by the Productivity Commission on the social impact of gambling in Australia. Here are a few of the sad statistics. Australia has upwards of 350,000 mild or serious problem gamblers. Secondly, 40% of all the revenue from poker machines comes from problem gamblers. Thirdly, poker machine users can currently lose thousands of dollars a day. One gambler reported to the commission he had lost $16,000 in less than 10 hours, while another lost $800,000 in a month. Fourthly, the social cost of gambling in Australia is close to $5 billion a year. The report made a few simple recommendations, like reducing the size of an individual bet on a poker machine to $1, with a maximum hourly bet being $120. This seems such a modest proposal, but alas, it's too hard for governments who are frightened of powerful clubs and pubs. Of course, our state government is also deeply addicted to the pokey revenue, so a widespread social problem is ignored because the profits are so great. There is an old saying that gambling is a tax on the foolish. While there is truth in this, we ought to demand that our leaders do all they can to protect the vulnerable, the weak, and those easily led. I'm Richard Quadrio. Ciao.
1: I'm a better person than them. It's an easy trap. We measure ourselves against someone else and decide we're doing okay. But Jesus invites us to stop looking sideways and start looking inward. Christianity isn't about proving we're better than somebody else. In fact, it begins with humility. I need forgiveness too. I need grace too. I need God too. And perhaps that changes the way we treat others. Because when you realise how much grace you've received, you become much more willing to give grace away. 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

0: In this bulletin, proposed private health insurance rebate under scrutiny and families left devastated in Nepal. With more, I'm Tracy Weir. Proposed cuts to a rebate affecting millions of older Australians will go under the microscope today. There's a public hearing into a bill that will reduce the private health insurance rebate for those over 65. Shadow Health Minister Anne Rustin says the cut can't be allowed.
1: 3.2 million older Australians will pay more as a result of this measure, and around 1.2 million of these people are aged pensioners, which the government didn't even bother to model.
0: There are concerns the move would drive older people out of private health cover and increase strain on the public system. The Prime Minister has lashed out at critics of Australian-organised climate events next month. Anthony Albanese says the criticism over the fact only five leaders from outside the Pacific have so far confirmed their attendance is disrespectful to regional leaders. Shadow Energy Minister Dan Tehan says Mr Albanese's response is telling.
2: How is this value for money for the taxpayer? No wonder the PM got so crotchety yesterday when he was asked about it, because he knows the whole thing is a schmozzle.
0: The government has spent more than $20 million on the conference. The Australian Christian Lobby has expressed deep sadness for South Australian children after the state's upper house voted down a bill to ban puberty blockers. South Australian One Nation leader Corey Bernardi's bill sought to prohibit the prescription of puberty blockers and cross-sex hormones to children with gender dysphoria. It was defeated by 11 votes to 8. ACL State Director Ashlyn Vice says it's particularly disappointing that the Labor government refused a conscience vote on the bill. A Royal Australian Air Force Globemaster will take to the skies of Brisbane today for a rehearsal flight ahead of Saturday's River Fire. The aircraft will fly over the city around 12:30, with the Super Hornets to conduct their practice flight at the same time tomorrow. Loved ones of Australians missing in Nepal are stepping up their desperate search for answers a week on from the flooding disaster. More than 1,200 people have died and thousands remain unaccounted for. This local woman has lost 17 relatives in the disaster and has told CNN she is trying to stay strong for her surviving brother.
3: I have one small brother. I have to take care of him. Now I am the mother for him, so I have to be strong. When I cry, you will also cry.
0: Rescue efforts have been focused on hydropower tunnels, where there remains some hope survivors are trapped in ventilated tunnels. A grandparent's warmth may be the strongest predictor of faith being passed down the generations. US sociologist Vern Bengston followed 350 families over five decades. His key finding on religious transmission was that it relied on the emotional warmth of grandparents. The study found that closeness of relationships was a better indicator of faith being carried forward than church attendance. It also revealed faithful, engaged grandparents bridged the gap when a parent was absent or disengaged. Persecution against Christians in Sri Lanka is increasingly coming from Hindu nationalist movements among the Tamil population in the north and the east of the island nation, who are being supported by Indian-based Hindu groups. Previously, Sri Lankan Christians had only been targeted by Buddhist nationalists. Turning to sport and in the tennis, Aussies Tristan Schoolkate and Dane Sweeney are through to the second round at the US Open. Daria Kasatkina is out of the tournament after her first round loss. And India will host the ICC's Women's Championship Trophy in 2027, featuring Australia, England, New Zealand, South Africa and Sri Lanka. That's the latest Vision National News. I'm Tracy Weir.
4: Rema 105.1. From God's Word, 1 Timothy chapter 1, verse 17. All honour and glory to God for ever and ever. He is the eternal King, the unseen one who never dies. He alone is God. Amen. 3, 4.

0: An ape is just an ape. This is Ken Ham, CEO of Answers in Genesis, the Creation Museum, and Ark Encounter. Did you know all so-called ape men fit into one of three categories, either mistakes, apes, or humans? Today, we'll look at apes. Sometimes scientists discover fossil apes with certain features that vary from living apes. Now, these are almost always placed on our supposed family tree and given the title Missing Link. But if it looked like an ape, walked like an ape, climbed like an ape, it's an ape. Slight variations are to be expected. After all, God made creatures according to their kinds with great diversity. Consider differences between a poodle and a pit bull. You see, dogs remain dogs, apes remain apes.
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0: In stories making news, Australia's economy has grown faster than expected, raising the prospect of an interest rate hike as soon as this month. Latest data shows the economy grew 2.1% over the year to June. Telstra has been fined $277,000 for security failures. An investigation found the telco failed to do proper ID checks in 15 mobile SIM swaps. A report has found a third of school learning time is lost to student misbehaviour. More than half of 300 teachers surveyed say students talk when they shouldn't in most lessons. Relatives of Australians missing following the Nepal floods are now providing authorities with DNA samples. Genetic profiling is now the most reliable way for officials to identify victims. Sport to the AFL, and Jack Ginnivan is back for the Hawks from injury in tonight's qualifying final against Fremantle. The Dockers have recalled four key players, including young gun Murphy Reid. That's the news and sport headlines. More details soon.
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2: Jesus said, I have come to call not those who think they are righteous, but those who know they are sinners and need to repent. It's interesting how quickly we call on God when life falls apart. But when everything is going well, we can convince ourselves we don't need him. Jesus reminds us that our deepest need isn't only help when life gets difficult, it's forgiveness, restoration, and relationship with God. You don't have to have it all together to come to Jesus. You just have to come. Luke chapter 5, verse 32. 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

0: In this bulletin, the Deputy PM strikes an agreement with US tech companies and classroom behaviour costing learning time. With the details, I'm Naomi Millam. The Deputy Prime Minister says Australia has to get the balance right on the rollout of data centres after meeting with tech companies in the United States. Top artificial intelligence players have committed to building large facilities far away from homes here to try to avoid the public backlash being seen in the US. Richard Marles says if the right protections are in place, we can make the most of the opportunities.
1: And this is moving really quickly. This is not measured over the course of the next few years. It's really measured over the course of the next few months. And it was a very important mission that we had and came very much on the heels of the Prime Minister's speech a month ago.
0: Telstra has been fined $277,000 for security failures. An Australian Communications and Media Authority investigation found the telco failed to properly check ID in 15 mobile phone SIM swaps. ACMA spokesperson Samantha York says the failures left customers vulnerable.
2: A number of customers' phone numbers were taken over by criminals. More than $39,000 was lost to scammers. Those are the numbers that were reported to us. There could be more.
0: It also failed to protect 13 customers at risk of fraud. A series of private roundtables are being hosted to strengthen the evidence of the Anti-Semitism Royal Commission's final report. The Australian newspaper reports prominent Jewish creatives are the latest to meet with the Royal Commission team. A report has found a third of school learning time is lost to student misbehaviour. More than half of 300 teachers surveyed say students talk when they shouldn't in most lessons. Centre for Independent Studies spokesperson Blaise Joseph says disruptions take a toll on learning.
3: Teachers estimated that they were losing 9 minutes per 30 minutes of teaching time to student misbehaviour. Now that adds up to about 12 weeks per year.
0: One in 10 teachers also said student misbehaviour was harming their own health and well-being. More than a week on from the flash flood disaster in Nepal and Tibet, thousands of people are still missing, including many Australians. Nepalese Christians are on the front line of the humanitarian effort to support survivors and protect them from disease. Baptist World Aid CEO Melissa Lipset told Vision Radio their local knowledge is helping international aid agencies.
4: Christians are responding magnificently. Those Christian organisations who are Nepalese, they're on the ground. They are immediately responding. They know how best to work in their own context. So it's our privilege to stand alongside them with financial support and prayer support as they get on with providing an immediate humanitarian response.
0: She says China has restricted access to Tibet. To the US Open, Aussie Alex de Minaur has finally finished his first round match after it was delayed several times due to rain, and he did it comfortably, winning through in straight sets. And in NRL, Broncos coach Michael Maguire has leapt to Ezra Mamm's defence ahead of their final game of the year. The Brisbane star has missed 96 tackles this season, including 7 in last week's loss to the Storm. But Maguire says Mamm needs more help from his teammates.
5: You know, he's gone through a bit of a challenge, which... Yeah, it was part of a career, and you know, it takes a team to make sure we help him out.
0: The Broncos take on the Bulldogs tonight in Sydney. That's the latest Vision National News. I'm Naomi Millam.
6: Rhema 105.1. Well, the word of God always comes first. From Romans 14 and verse 7. For we don't live for ourselves or die for ourselves. If we live, it's to honour the Lord. And if we die, it's to honour the Lord. So whether we live or die, we belong to the Lord. Christ died and rose again for this very purpose, to be Lord both of the living and the dead.

0: Have you ever felt like you're not enough, that God can't use you? Maybe fear has lied to you over a past bad experience and shut down your calling? I'm Danny Sinnott with Another Brave to Go. There's a popular saying that God doesn't call the equipped, he equips the called. And that's such a pattern with people when God calls, like the uneducated fisherman and Moses. But God can do so much more with a willing heart that offers a humble gift of what they have, as imperfect or insignificant as it may seem, and transform it into something miraculous that changes the world forever. In 1 Corinthians chapter 2, it says, "And so it was with me, brothers and sisters. When I came to you, I did not come with eloquence or human wisdom as I proclaimed to you the testimony about God, for I resolved to know nothing while I was still with you except Jesus Christ and Him crucified. I came to you in weakness, with great fear and trembling. My message and my preaching were not with wise and persuasive words, but with a demonstration of the Spirit's power, so that your faith might not rest on human wisdom, but on God's power." Stop worrying about bringing the perfect gift and just give Him what you have from the heart. Then when God does incredible things through your gift, people will see God's hand. For more resources, podcasts and videos on doing life together, head on over to our website, braveenough.org.
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1: In stories making news, top artificial intelligence players have committed to building large facilities far away from homes in Australia to try to avoid the public backlash being seen in the US. The Deputy Prime Minister has been meeting with tech companies in Washington. New analysis has highlighted concerns about a tradie shortage across Australia. The Western Sydney Leadership Dialogue estimates 23,000 tradespeople are nearing retirement. Just 21,000 apprentices enrolled in key construction courses last year. Saudi Arabia is accusing Iran of launching an attack on an oil tanker that left two crew members dead in the Strait of Hormuz. A UK study has found giving cancer treatment in the morning rather than the afternoon could improve survival chances. Researchers believe the body's internal clock may influence how the immune system responds to treatment. And Alex de Minaur is through to the second round of the US Open. I'm Naomi Millen with the latest headlines.
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4: Revelation 7:9 gives us an incredible picture. A vast crowd from every nation, tribe, people and language, too many to count. Sometimes Christianity can feel small in a noisy world. Sometimes we wonder, are there really many people following Jesus? But God sees a multitude. You are not standing alone. You are part of something much bigger, a family of faith stretching across nations, cultures and generations. Be encouraged. Christ is still building his church. 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

0: You could be a small business person waiting for an audit, or a student waiting for an examination, a patient waiting for the result of a medical examination, an unemployed person waiting for a job interview. Waiting is among the most difficult of human endeavours. Will what we hope for happen, or will what we fear happen instead? We wait for many things. One thing above all Christians wait for is the return of Jesus Christ, because Jesus has come once to offer us eternal life with God, and he'll come again to see what we've made of that offer. We live in between these comings of Jesus. Now, many people have speculated about the time and date of Jesus' coming. Some thought it might be the end of the millennium, as if Jesus was influenced by human calendars. If a sequence of disasters occurs, then there's an outbreak of speculation. The problem here, though, lies with our interpretation of the signs. There have been disasters throughout history, and yet the Lord has not returned. The Black Death, the influenza pandemic following the disastrous World War I, the fall of the Roman Empire, all these have come and gone. The Bible does speak of the signs of Jesus' coming, but many of the signs have been with us for centuries. One intriguing exception might be that the gospel has to be preached to all nations or people groups before his coming. That might be a sign to set us thinking. But whenever we try to precisely set the date and time of Jesus' return, we're bound to get it wrong. Jesus said he would come unexpectedly. He won't come when clever human beings have figured out he will. Plotting and scheming and calculating won't hasten his coming or predict his coming. Instead of such futile thinking, better be busy in the Lord's service, staying alert and sober. We encourage one another because the times can get tough and we need each other to stick at it. We have to remind one another we're on the winning side. One day justice will be done and good will triumph. One day every tear will be wiped away. But that day is not yet, though it will certainly come. We wait as people we know have a great destiny ahead of us because of Jesus. Death is not to be the last word. Jesus has spoken the last word by his resurrection from the dead. The return of Jesus encourages us to live life to the full in this life and be confident of life in its fullness forever. I'm David Ray.
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Have you ever felt like your faith puts you in the minority? Revelation tells us of a day when people from every nation, tribe, and language will stand together before God, a crowd so enormous that no one can count them. So don't be discouraged by what you see around you today. God's story is much bigger than our little corner of the world. Keep believing. Keep loving. Keep serving. You are part of a kingdom far greater than you can see. This is Rema Wide Bay.

0: In this bulletin, firefighters prepping for bushfire season and a comfortable win for Alex de Minaur. With more, I'm Naomi Millam. The federal coalition is unveiling its plan to tackle the tobacco black market by legalising some nicotine products on top of a slash to the tobacco excise. The tax on cigarettes would be cut 80% and vapes and nicotine pouches would be legalised under the proposal. Speaking to Channel 9, National Senator Bridget McKenzie has rejected suggestions. It's an imitation of One Nation's recently announced policy.
1: We've been working on getting this policy right for over a year now. That is the fact, and if you go back to discussions we've been having before the last election, we've been raising this as a concern.
0: $200 million would be invested in a law enforcement boost. Australia's housing market remains sluggish, with auction clearance rates hovering below 50% despite a minor lift in listings. Data from Cotality shows nationwide auction volumes dropped by more than 30% compared to the same time last year. Queensland fireys are preparing for a busy bushfire season with above-average temperatures forecast for spring. Areas in central Queensland have already experienced some fire activity, giving crews an indication for the season ahead. Assistant Commissioner Kevin Redding says elevated conditions are expected across the coming months.
2: I do encourage Queenslanders not to be complacent. If we do get a little bit of rain, it doesn't mean that it's going to make conditions better. We will have to wait to the wet season across Queensland before we get relief to these conditions.
0: Queensland's 10,000-litre water bomber arrived in Bundaberg this week ahead of bushfire season. An elderly Melbourne woman says her heart sank after realising she was on the phone to a scammer who took seconds to steal money from her bank account. Her son says his mother received a call on her landline yesterday from someone claiming to be from NBN to check her internet speed. She was instructed to type a code into a browser, but then felt something was off and called Telstra to check it was them.
3: Are you doing this in this area? And they said, no, it's a scam. Hang up. Then mum came back to these people on the home phone, and before she could say anything to them, she said her heart just dropped.
0: The scammer was able to fleece $10,000 from her account. Australian Christians are mobilising against proposed Tasmanian conversion laws they label extreme. Their concern is that the Greens' draft laws define conversion practices so broadly that a harmless query without consent would be a crime. Mike Southern from the Freedom for Faith think tank told Vision Radio it's a terrible law.
4: It doesn't matter if you went to your local pastor and said, tell me, what does the Bible say about gender and sexuality? The law would say that was still illegal. You don't have to have caused harm. Or when it comes to having a conversation with an under 18, if the conversation happened, it's a criminal offence. Whether it caused harm or not. The changes they've made really make this law extreme.
0: He's joined faith leaders who called on Tasmanian MPs to block the draft law from state parliament. Alex de Minaur has finally advanced to the second round of the US Open after a rain-delayed straight sets win. He says it was all about patience.
5: You just got to be ready to adapt. And today, I thought I handled the situation quite well. Started off well, and then after the break, I managed to kind of keep at it. And that's something that, you know, I'm happy with. And yeah, we can move on now.
0: Fellow Aussies James Duckworth and Kim Birrell are also on court this morning. That's the latest Vision National News. I'm Naomi Millam.
6: Rhema 105.1. In the beginning, the Word. The Word was with God. The Word was God. Hebrews 12 from verse 1. Therefore, since we are surrounded by such a huge crowd of witnesses to the life of faith, let us strip off every weight that slows us down, especially the sin that so easily trips us up, and let us run with endurance the race God has set before us. We do this by keeping our eyes on Jesus, the champion who initiates and perfects our faith. Because of the joy awaiting him, he endured the cross, disregarding its shame. Now he is seated in the place of honor beside God's throne.